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8: And good morning. Fine, mostly sunny today, heading for a top of 24 degrees over the weekend. A shower or two for Saturday, 14 to 22. Showers easing up to 21 on Sunday. And the showers persisting at this stage ahead to Monday.
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Loving Life with Hanson. Where's the love? It's out there somewhere. You just got to go find it yourself. James Hepplewhite, Friday Morning Aussie Crawl on the way. Also to Mariah Carey and some local homegrown music coming up with Phil Wakeling. As we continue on, Jessica Mowboy. This is Falling. Better music, more of it. Good morning.

But still, I keep crying. I keep crying till the morning light. But still, I'm surviving. I keep crying 'cause I miss you tonight. I took my chances. I can't take no anymore. There's no looking back now. It's time.

0: There's Phil Wakeling, I'm Still Crying, some local homegrown talent here at Loving Life, and of course homegrown, more local homegrown talent each and every Sunday afternoon between 4 and 6, thanks to Buckley's Music and Gillespie Plumbing with Rob and Damo. That's back Sunday afternoon, hopefully you can join them for that. Today, heading for 24, remaining fine, mostly sunny conditions on the way today.
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0: There we are, Christina Aguilera and beautiful. Well, I've been told after about 12 drinks, I don't look too bad either in a very, very dim light. Actually, almost in the dark. It is James Heppelot here. We're heading up towards 11 this morning. Local news headlines on the way at 11. And, of course, being a Friday, tonight from 6 o'clock, Coach G back on the radio with Loving Life's Sports Talk. 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

There we are. Elton John, sad song, Say So Much. Loving Life, 103.1. It's almost 11 o'clock. News headlines coming up very soon. Right now, let's get our 90s groove on. Peter Andre.

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1: Clarence Valley Council has completed a record 6.5 hour meeting yesterday, with more than half of the business papers debated. Council has passed the operational plan and budget and endorsed the Three Nations One River report. Councillor listening tours and town hall meetings failed to gain support, with the Mayor's casting vote deciding both matters. The annual Wings and Wheels event returns to the Grafton Aero Club on Sunday, offering a day for aviation and motoring enthusiasts from 10 o'clock. Federal Member for Page Kevin Hogan says he remains committed to serving the electorate and keeping the government to account despite shifting political fortunes nationally. Make Music at Clarence Valley will be held on Sunday at the Saraton Theatre, featuring local musicians and marking World Music Day, with funds raised going back to support local performers. And in local sport, Grafton Redmen will host their multicultural round tomorrow against the Snappers, while the South Grafton Rebels are preparing for a big crowd as they host the second local derby on Sunday with the under-16s from 11 o'clock at McKittrick Park. That's some of what's making local news today, Friday, June 19.
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8: And good morning. Fine, mostly sunny today, heading for a top of 24 degrees over the weekend. A shower or two for Saturday, 14 to 22. Showers easing up to 21 on Sunday, and the showers persisting at this stage ahead to Monday.
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want to be the only one, but it's okay if I'm not. Just lie to me. It's okay. There's a tunnel here at Loving Life. Hello. On the way, we'll hear from the Weather Girls shortly. The Lemonheads remake of an old Simon & Garfunkel track coming up very soon as well.

0: There we are. Mrs. Robinson, the Lemonheads, their 90s remake of the old Simon and Garfunkel track there originally from 1968 from the movie The Graduate. It is James here this morning. Still ahead of us, Bill Medley, Jennifer Warnes from the 80s, Savage Garden and Pink lined up shortly as well. Today remaining fine, mostly sunny, heading for 24.
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0: Bon Jovi. And it's my life, yes, and I'll do what I want. Well, my life, I'll do what I can afford, thank you very much. And yeah, what the wife says I can do. It is James Applewhite here this morning. We've got a quick sponsorship break on the way, then we're back into the tunes, heading up towards midday. We'll hear from Maroon 5 and the Big Mac after this.
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Maroon 5 moves like Jagger. We've got the air news coming up at noon. We'll find out what's happening around the country and around the globe with the team at Air News. And then we're into the country lunch pack this afternoon. And now this Sunday, the 21st of June, the Coots Crossing Croquet Club is hosting a free come along and try day. It's open to everyone at their grounds. Now you'll find them at Wajad Park. I hope I pronounced that right. Mo McIntosh Way in Coots Crossing this Sunday, 21st of June from 9 till midday. If you'd like to go along, everything's absolutely free. Should be a whole stack of fun for the whole family as well. Then go along and get the old mallets out and see if you can knock the ball between the pegs. They'd like to have a rough idea of numbers. If you'd like to go along, head to their Facebook page, Coots Croquet, and register your interest. That's my lot for today. Thank you very much for your company throughout the week. Enjoy your weekend, and I'll catch you Monday morning.

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1: Clarence Valley Council has met for their monthly meeting in Grafton yesterday, and it's been dubbed as the longest Clarence Valley Council meeting at 6.5 hours and 58% of the business paper discussed. From passing the operational plan and budget to endorsing the Three Nations One River report. Councillor listening tours and town hall meetings were both on the agenda, but lost the support of four councillors, with the mayor having the casting vote on both issues and voting them down. Councillor Johnston made the comment in the meeting that he thought that the budget had been one of the most transparent budgets he'd seen from Clarence Valley Council. Plane enthusiasts and car lovers will be in their element on Sunday at the annual Wings and Wheels, hosted at the Grafton Aero Club Fields in South Grafton. Michael Baxter from the club explains.
2: Okay, so we've had confirmation of helicopters. If you got your piggy bank and you got your money saved and you want to go for a ride in a helicopter, come on down to Wings and Wheels down at the South Airfield. Also, our local CFI, our local flying school, Clements Aero and Clements Flying School, they're also doing not only joy flights, but what are called trial instructional flights to see whether you would like to learn. I believe the gliding club will also be out in force, and you'll be able to talk to Mr. Bob King about that. It's a be there experience, like different clubs, different enthusiasts. We're having help from CWA with the morning teas. We're also having help from the Rotary guys to man the barbecues. So
1: the event gets underway from 10 o'clock on Sunday for just a gold coin donation. Federal member for Page, Kevin Hogan, says he won't be going anywhere soon and hasn't lost his enthusiasm to keep the government to account. Mr. Hogan says despite the coalition falling behind Labor and way behind One Nation, he says it will take time.
3: So, but they're a bad government, and I'm optimistic about the coalition. I think Angus Taylor's a great Liberal leader. I think he understands us. We'll start developing bold policy over the next 12 to 18 months. But we do need time to rebuild faith and trust in us. Yeah, and I think we have a good leadership team. But we're going to need another 12 to 15 months, I think, to rebuild faith and trust in the community. And I think, you know, for anyone who listened to Angus Taylor in his budget and reply speech, there were some bold policies there which we need to do, and there's going to be other bold policies that we announce. The main ones in the budget and reply speech you would have noticed were, cutting immigration. We need to have less people coming into this country of a higher standard, of a higher benchmark to get in here, and we're going to link it to housing. We cannot bring in any more people into this country than we are providing housing overall for the general population. Otherwise, we're going to have...
1: Country music lovers will be in their element on Sunday when local musicians come together at the Saraton Theatre for Make Music Clarence Valley. 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The event will finish off with the Australian Brooks and Dunn Tribute Show. Doors will open from 2 o'clock for just $15 per person, with all ticket proceeds going back directly to the performers. Tickets are available online through Saraton.com or at the door.
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1: The Grafton Redmen will host their multicultural round at the Hay Street Fields tomorrow with a full day of rugby against the Snappers. The ladies, reserves and first grade, but first grade coach Gary Powell says there will also be a special feature.
4: We do have an old boys game on too on Saturday, which is always worth a laugh for a few of the old blokes trying to relive their youth. So that's against Snappers also around 11:30. So I want to watch some old blokes try and relive the past. It's worth a look. And that all helps with our crowd as well. It's another game, another group of people. So it's sort of our local derby too, being against the Snappers. So, I hope we get a massive crowd.
1: Then on Sunday, the South Grafton Rebels will be hoping for a good day at the gate and also on the field as they host the second local derby. The Rebels under-16s will kick off the day at 11, followed by the ladies, reserve and first grade, making it a full day of rugby league, with the club hoping the ground will be packed with local rugby league enthusiasts. That is the very latest in Loving Life local news and sport. All the weather details are next.
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0: year on June 21st, it's Make Music Day. And this Sunday, the Clarence Valley will celebrate with an afternoon of live, local country music, featuring incredible local country talent at the Zaraton Theatre. 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
1: It's a busy weekend ahead with the Grafton Redmen hosting their multicultural round against the Snappers tomorrow at the Hay Street Fields, while the South Grafton Rebels prepare for their second local derby on Sunday with a full day of rugby league action from 11 o'clock featuring the under-16s at McKittrick Park. Federal member for Page, Kevin Hogan, says he isn't going anywhere soon and remains determined to hold the government to account as the coalition works to rebuild support. Plane and car enthusiasts will head to the Grafton Aero Club on Sunday for the annual Wings and Wheels event, which gets underway from 10 o'clock for a gold coin donation. Music lovers can also celebrate World Music Day at the Saraton Theatre on Sunday during Make Music Clarence Valley, featuring a range of local performers and raising funds for local talent. It will feature country music and the doors open from 2 o'clock. And Clarence Valley councillors have wrapped up a marathon 6.5-hour meeting yesterday. Councillors adopted the operational plan and budget, endorsed the Three Nations One River report, and narrowly rejected proposals for councillor listening tools and town hall meetings after the mayor exercised his casting vote. That's some of what's making local news and sport today, Friday, June 19.
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1: The Grafton Redmen will host their multicultural round tomorrow at the Hay Street Fields, taking on the Snappers in a full day of rugby featuring ladies, reserve grade and first grade matches. Meantime, on Sunday, the South Grafton Rebels will host the second local derby against the Grafton Ghosts, starting from 11 o'clock with the under-16s, followed by ladies, reserve and first grade. Clarence Valley Council has wrapped up what's described as its longest meeting on record, lasting 6.5 hours. Councillors debated 58% of the business paper, passing the operational plan and budget and endorsing the Three Nations One River report. Proposed councillor listening tools and town hall meetings were defeated after the mayor used a casting vote. Federal member for Page, Kevin Hogan, says he remains committed to politics and holding the government to account despite recent election trends favouring Labor and One Nation. Plane enthusiasts and car lovers will gather at the Grafton Aero Club on Sunday for the annual Wings and Wheels event. The day gets underway from 10 o'clock with a gold coin donation for entry. Also on Sunday, Make Music Clarence Valley returns to the Saraton Theatre, showcasing local performers and celebrating World Music Day, with all proceeds going to local musicians. That's what's making news today, Friday the 19th of June.
0: Rev up the engines and look to the skies. The Grafton Aero Club presents Wings and Wheels, landing at the South Grafton Aerodrome this Sunday morning. From 10, it's a full throttle day of classic cars, hot rods, motorcycles, race cars, tractors, boats and more. While overhead, aircraft, helicopters, gyros and warbirds take centre stage. 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

0: Grafton for round 7 of Mid-North Coast Rugby. The Grafton Redmen take on the Coffs Harbour Snappers in what is expected to be a massive day of rugby. 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
1: The Grafton Redmen will host their multicultural round tomorrow at the Hay Street Fields, taking on the Snappers in a full day of rugby featuring ladies, reserve grade and first grade matches. Meantime, on Sunday, the South Grafton Rebels will host the second local derby against the Grafton Ghosts, starting from 11 o'clock with the under-16s, followed by ladies, reserve and first grade. Clarence Valley Council has wrapped up what's described as its longest meeting on record, lasting 6.5 hours. Councillors debated 58% of the business paper, passing the operational plan and budget, and endorsing the Three Nations One River report. Proposed councillor listening tools and town hall meetings were defeated after the mayor used a casting vote. Federal member for Page, Kevin Hogan, says he remains committed to politics and holding the government to account, despite recent election trends favouring Labor and One Nation. Plane enthusiasts and car lovers will gather at the Grafton Aero Club on Sunday for the annual Wings and Wheels event. The day gets underway from 10 o'clock with a gold coin donation for entry. Also on Sunday, Make Music Clarence Valley returns to the Saraton Theatre, showcasing local performers and celebrating World Music Day, with all proceeds going to local musicians. That's what's making news today, Friday the 19th of June.
2: Rev up the engines and look to the skies. The Grafton Aero Club presents Wings and Wheels, landing at the South Grafton Aerodrome this Sunday morning. 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
1: Clarence Valley councillors met for their monthly meeting in Grafton yesterday and have been dubbed as the longest Clarence Valley Council meeting at 6.5 hours and 58% of the business paper discussed, from passing the operational plan and budget to endorsing the Three Nations One River report. Councillor listening tours and town hall meetings were both on the agenda, but lost the support of four councillors, with the mayor having the casting vote on both issues and voting them down. Councillor Johnston made the comment in the meeting that he thought that the budget had been one of the most transparent budgets he'd seen from Clarence Valley Council. Plane enthusiasts and car lovers will be in their element on Sunday at the annual Wings and Wheels, hosted at the Grafton Aero Club Fields in South Grafton. Michael Baxter from the club explains.
4: Okay, so we've had confirmation of helicopters. If you got your piggy bank and you got your money saved and you want to go for a ride in a helicopter, come on down to Wings and Wheels down at the South Airfield. Also, our local CFI, our local flying school, Clements Aero and Clements Flying School, they're also doing not only joy flights, but what are called trial instructional flights, to see whether you would like to learn. I believe the gliding club will also be out in force, and you'll be able to talk to Mr. Bob King about that. It's a be there experience, like different clubs, different enthusiasts. We're having help from CWA with the morning teas. We're also having help from the Rotary guys to man the barbecues. So
1: the event gets underway from 10 o'clock on Sunday for just a gold coin donation. Federal member for Page, Kevin Hogan, says he won't be going anywhere soon and hasn't lost his enthusiasm to keep the government to account. Mr. Hogan says despite the coalition falling behind Labor and way behind One Nation, he says it will take time.
5: So, but they're a bad government, and I'm optimistic about the coalition. I think Angus Taylor's a great Liberal leader. I think he understands us. We'll start developing bold policy over the next 12 to 18 months. But we do need time to rebuild faith and trust in us. Yeah, and I think we have a good leadership team. But we're going to need another 12 to 15 months, I think, to rebuild faith and trust in the community. And I think, you know, for anyone who listened to Angus Taylor in his budget and reply speech, there were some bold policies there, which we need to do, and there's going to be other bold policies that we announce. The main ones in the budget and reply speech you would have noticed were, cutting immigration. We need to have less people coming into this country of a higher standard, of a higher benchmark to get in here, and we're going to link it to housing. We cannot bring in any more people into this country than we are providing housing overall for the general population. Otherwise, we're going to have...
1: Country music lovers will be in their element on Sunday when local musicians come together at the Saraton Theatre for Make Music Clarence Valley. 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Ellie Metcalf and Eli Fay. The event will finish off with the Australian Brooks and Dunn Tribute Show. Doors will open from 2 o'clock for just $15 per person, with all ticket proceeds going back directly to the performers. 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
1: The Grafton Redmen will host their multicultural round at the Hay Street Fields tomorrow with a full day of rugby against the Snappers. The ladies, reserves and first grade, but first grade coach Gary Powell says there will also be a special feature.
6: We do have an old boys game on too on Saturday, which is always worth a laugh for a few of the old blokes trying to relive their youth. So that's against Snappers also around 11:30. So I want to watch some old blokes try and relive the past. It's worth a look. And that all helps with our crowd as well. It's another game, another group of people. So it's sort of our local derby too, being against the Snappers. So, I hope we get a massive crowd.
1: Then on Sunday, the South Grafton Rebels will be hoping for a good day at the gate and also on the field as they host the second local derby. The Rebels under-16s will kick off the day at 11, followed by the ladies, reserve and first grade, making it a full day of rugby league, with the club hoping the ground will be packed with local rugby league enthusiasts. That is the very latest in Loving Life local news and sport. All the weather details are next.
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0: local rugby league is back at McKittrick Park this Sunday afternoon. 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

0: year on June 21st, it's Make Music Day. And this Sunday, the Clarence Valley will celebrate with an afternoon of live, local country music, featuring incredible local country talent at the Zaraton Theatre. From rising local stars to a high-energy headline tribute show, this is a showcase of the Clarence Valley's thriving country music scene. 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
1: Country music fans are set for an afternoon of entertainment this Sunday when Make Music Clarence Valley returns to the Saraton Theatre. The event celebrates World Music Day and features a lineup of local performers with ticket proceeds supporting emerging talent. Federal member for Page, Kevin Hogan, says he has no plans to step away from politics and remains enthusiastic about keeping the government to account. Meanwhile, Clarence Valley Council has concluded a marathon six-hour meeting yesterday at the Council Chambers in Grafton. Council has adopted the operational plan and budget, endorsed the Three Nations One River project, and voted down councillor listening tours and town hall meetings after the mayor exercised a casting vote. The annual Wings and Wheels event will take flight at the Grafton Aero Club on Sunday, bringing together aircraft displays and classic vehicles for a gold coin donation. Adding local sport, the Grafton Redmen host the Snappers tomorrow during their multicultural round, while the South Grafton Rebels will stage their second local derby on Sunday with action from the under-16s through to the first grade from 11 a.m. And that's what's making news today, Friday, June 19.
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0: Welcome back to Loving Life 103.1 Local and Loving It. Hi, my name is Hayley and I'm rocking it by myself but with my friend Leanne today. How are you, Leanne?
1: I'm great, thanks, Hayley. Thanks for having me on the show.
0: No worries, it's a pleasure to have you on the show. Now, we're going to speak a lot about the Grafton Skate Park, aren't we?
1: We certainly are. We're trying to build a bit more momentum, aren't we?
0: Yes, because today we're going to have a chat with Witchy Williamson.
1: That's him.
0: Yes,
1: we're going to... state member for Parliament.
0: Yes, and we're going to ask him a lot of questions on how we can get this pushing forward with the funding. But up next is Beautiful Things by Benson Boone.

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0: Welcome back to Loving Life 103.1 Local and Loving It. And I did mention that I had my friend Leanne in here. So what are we going to speak about?
1: We are going to talk about how we came to this place of trying to get the skate park upgraded. So how did it all start back in August last year?
0: Well, first it started with the cricket fields being vandalised, and Mum saw it on her Facebook thing because I really like cricket, and we were speaking about how it happened, and I mentioned the skate park and all the riffraff that happened at the skate park. And then I spoke to Leanne about it on my show, and we went to the Midday Rotary, and she helped me speak to all the people at the Midday Rotary. And then
1: that's right, because it's not just about refurbishing the skate park, is it? It's about creating a safe space.
0: Yeah, for all the other little kids and everything.
1: That's right, and to reduce vandalism.
0: Exactly, because everyone's just destroying everything.
1: That's right. And so you created a four-stage plan, which includes
0: grinding back the skate park, yes, which is our first one, which will stop vandalism, cameras and lighting and shading.
1: Yes.
0: And what was the other one? I forgot.
1: Improving the park with
0: pump track and mini ramps for little kids to have a go.
1: That's right. Make it more family friendly.
0: Exactly.
1: Exactly. And then you spoke to Mayor Ray Smith.
0: Yes. And then he said to try and get on the wish list. And then we spoke to Kevin Hogan. And Kevin Hogan helped us get onto wish list. I presented my speech to the councils. And then I got a unanimous yes for the wish list, which was really good.
1: That is fantastic. Because you were actually in Fiji, weren't you?
0: Yeah, I was away on a holiday.
1: And you had to do it by Zoom by yourself. Very exactly. Scary, but you did a great job. I was watching.
0: Yeah, I was swimming in the pool in Fiji. Mum said, 5 minutes quick, get up, let's go get ready for the interview. I was like, oh, okay.
1: Yeah, you did a great job.
0: Yes, and then we created a Facebook page, and I will say a little station sponsor thing after a few more songs about how you can get onto the Facebook page. And then, well, upcoming next after
1: yes,
0: that, we'll speak to
1: yes, at 4:30 today, we've got our state MP, Richie Williamson.
0: Yes.
1: Coming on for a chat.
0: So. I'm excited for that. Are you?
1: I'm so excited.
0: Yeah.
1: Just to find out our next steps to keep the momentum going.
0: Yeah, I can't wait until the skate park's. Hopefully we'll be able to make the skate park all redone, and then in a few years we'll look back at it and it'll be perfect and you'll go, you know, we started from a pretty bad skate park and we've come to this, which is really good for other kids.
1: I know.
0: Thank you very much. Up next is Skater Boy.

0: We just want to give a quick shout out to Dan Lowe because he posted a thing on, he like messaged us and posted a thing on the Facebook, and he's left a little message that we're going to read out to you.
1: So he wrote, a couple of hours skating at Grafton yesterday and the board worn out a heck of a lot faster than what it should. Come on, council, not just for aesthetics, but fix the park for safety. You'll get more people actually using it for what it was intended. Fall off on the worn-out concrete and it's like a cheese grater.
0: I think that's very true because I've fallen off there heaps of times, and thank you so much for posting on it. And he's actually shown a video of him doing a trick and then him showing a photo of his skateboard worn out after. So if you guys are out
1: damaged,
0: there,
1: damaged, isn't it?
0: Yeah, if you guys are out there, you guys can look on the post and I'm pretty sure you guys can see it.
1: That's it on, what's the name of our
0: Facebook
1: page? Grafton Skate Park Upgrade.
0: Yes.
1: So click on that and follow us. We'd really appreciate the support.
0: Yes. But up next is 1,000 Miles.

0: Every year on June 21st, it's Make Music Day. And this Sunday, the Clarence Valley will celebrate with an afternoon of live, local country music, featuring incredible local country talent at the Zaraton Theatre. 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

0: there was some terrible vandalism at the Grafton Cricket Field, and Hayley mentioned it on the show, and I heard it. And being a member of Grafton Midday Rotary, drove straight to the station and said, let's get together and create a plan. So Hayley created a four-stage plan. She interviewed Ray Smith, the mayor, who stated that the council has no plans for the skate park in the foreseeable future. She then interviewed Kevin Hogan, who advised to approach council and get the skate park on the wish list. Hayley presented a deputation to council back in April and got a unanimous yes for wish list entry. We've created a Facebook page called Grafton Skate Park Upgrade to try and keep momentum and interest in the project. And now I'll hand it over to Hayley because she's got some questions for you.
1: Yeah, Hayley, I do actually remember when you raised this after the vandalism last year. So good on you for doing it.
2: So I've got a few questions for you, and the first one is, now that the Grafton Skate Park upgrade is on the council's wish list, what are the next steps in the process?
1: Yeah, good question, Hayley. So essentially the council would own and kind of manage the skate park. So I think the next steps would be to work with council to ensure that they have whatever plans that you would like, or the committee would like, or the users would like, are drawn up and agreed to. And then what will happen is, after they're agreed to, the council would need to go and do some costings on whatever those plans might look like, and then start applying for grants to get the work under construction. And that's where I would come into it, Hayley. Once the plans are done, the council would write to me, and then I'd go to the government to get some funds to help deliver the plans.
2: How do state and federal governments work together when a local project like this needs funding?
1: Yeah, we work together all the time, including the federal government, the state government, and local councils. For example, Hayley, in McLean at the moment, there's a very big building happening, which is the new Civic Centre and Performing Arts Centre. That was funded by all three levels of government, the federal government, the state government, and local government. So these type of projects can happen, and they do happen pretty regularly in our community.
2: What can Leanne and I do now that the momentum is going? Can young people like me stay involved while council prepares the project for funding?
1: Yes, absolutely, Hayley, and I would encourage you to stay involved. I think the next steps are to continue to communicate with the councillors on Clarence Valley Council and Mayor Smith. I'd suggest that you should write to Mayor Smith and ask for a meeting with him now that it's on the wish list. Ask that he progress that idea and whatever you're after to get up to the stage where he can come to my office and myself to look for some funding. What is it, Hayley, that you think the skate park needs?
2: I think it needs to be grinded back, and because it's too rough for skateboarders to skate, and there's cracks and everything everywhere, and skateboarders just fall over. And as we said before, there was this guy who skateboarded at the Grafton Skate Park, and his skateboard was worn back more than what it should be.
1: So Hayley, are you saying that the surface has become rough?
2: Yes, very rough. There's rocks, glass, and everything everywhere.
0: And cracks. There are big cracks. So if you drive past, you might see bikes and skate and scooters because their wheels are bigger. But the small wheels of a skateboard get caught in the cracks and cause you to fall over. And because of the very rough surface, it's quite dangerous for the riders.
1: Hayley, I'm away for

0: that for another week. Our parliament sits for the state budget, which is next week. But then I'm home for a few weeks. How about I meet you there so I can have a look and get a bit of better understanding with yourself and Leanne, so I can get a bit of a better understanding. I don't know much about skate parks, Hayley. It's been a long time since I've ridden a skateboard. And we can have a look together and you can show me what the issues are. And after that, I think you should request a meeting with Mayor Smith and maybe a couple of other councillors to help you progress what the next plans, the stages might be. How does that sound?
1: That sounds amazing. Thank you very much.
0: All right. So I'll contact Damo and we can work through the radio station and make that happen when I get back.
2: Oh, thank you very much, Richie. We really appreciate your enthusiasm and support.
0: Too easy. Too easy. And if there's something that all three levels of government can do to work together, I think it's a good opportunity to explore that.
2: Yeah. Thank you.
1: Thank you very much.
0: Okay. Well, I'll get in contact with Damo at the radio station next week or the week after. And if we do it in the school holidays or should we wait for school to go back?
1: You can do it in the school holidays if you want to.
0: Okay. All right. Well, we'll get Damo to talk and we'll get it all organised.
2: Thank you.
1: Okay. Thank you very much for coming on the radio show and speaking to me. Thank you so much. It was a pleasure to have you.
0: It was a pleasure to talk to you, and we'll talk again, and we'll go and have a look at the skate park.
1: Okay, thank you very much.
0: Thanks for having me on your after school show.
1: No worries. Up next is Rock Your Body.

0: 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Make a bet. Cause I better have you.
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4: Now, that was a great chat with Richie Williamson, wasn't it?
11: Oh, so good. I'm so pumped. And your mum was doing cartwheels in the studio.
4: Yes, she was definitely jumping up and down, clapping and cheering. We were watching her as we were speaking to him.
11: So, yes, it's great to keep the momentum going. I feel that we're really on a roll now, Hayley. Your little idea, I believe 100% with my whole heart, is going to come to fruition.
4: Yes, so do I. Now, I think Richie Williamson has given us the chance to push it further and further, hasn't he?
11: Absolutely, he has. And he's a great supporter of young people. He's a great supporter of young people in the community who get up and do things like you.
4: Yes.
11: We're all very proud of you.
4: Yes, but up next is Beautiful.
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Local and loving it.

take my hand and come with me, because you look so fine that I really want to make you mine. I say you look so fine that I really want to make you mine. Four, five, six, come on and get your kicks. Now you don't need a

0: Thank you so much, Leanne, for coming in and supporting me while we spoke to Richie Williamson.
1: That was absolutely my pleasure. Thanks for inviting me.
0: No worries. Thank you so much for coming in and speaking with me. Thank you guys so much for listening to Loving Life 103.1 Local and loving it in my on my show. Adios, amigos.
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1: Clarence Valley Council has completed a record 6.5-hour meeting yesterday, with more than half of the business papers debated. Council has passed the operational plan and budget and endorsed the Three Nations One River report. Councillor listening tours and town hall meetings failed to gain support, with the Mayor's casting vote deciding both matters. The annual Wings and Wheels event returns to the Grafton Aero Club on Sunday, offering a day for aviation and motoring enthusiasts from 10 o'clock. Federal Member for Page Kevin Hogan says he remains committed to serving the electorate and keeping the government to account despite shifting political fortunes nationally. Make Music at Clarence Valley will be held on Sunday at the Saraton Theatre, featuring local musicians and marking World Music Day, with funds raised going back to support local performers. And in local sport, Grafton Redmen will host their multicultural round tomorrow against the Snappers, while the South Grafton Rebels are preparing for a big crowd as they host the second local derby on Sunday with the under-16s from 11 o'clock at McKittrick Park. That's some of what's making local news today, Friday, June 19.
0: Rev up the engines and look to the skies. The Grafton Aero Club presents Wings and Wheels, landing at the South Grafton Aerodrome this Sunday morning. From 10, it's a full throttle day of classic cars, hot rods, motorcycles, race cars, tractors, boats and more, while overhead, aircraft, helicopters, gyros and warbirds take centre stage. 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
5: 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And coming up this afternoon, I'm going to be playing some of my favourite artists with top hits that will definitely get your hips moving into the weekend. So stay tuned for all the latest songs and upcoming events in your community. So what are we waiting for? Let's get rocking and rolling into the afternoon school show filled with tunes to turn your friend upside down and hopefully get you in the weekend groove. Just like this one. 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
1: Clarence Valley Council has completed a record 6.5 hour meeting yesterday, with more than half of the business papers debated. Council has passed the operational plan and budget and endorsed the Three Nations One River report. Councillor listening tours and town hall meetings failed to gain support, with the Mayor's casting vote deciding both matters. The annual Wings and Wheels event returns to the Grafton Aero Club on Sunday, offering a day for aviation and motoring enthusiasts from 10 o'clock. Federal Member for Page Kevin Hogan says he remains committed to serving the electorate and keeping the government to account despite shifting political fortunes nationally. Make Music at Clarence Valley will be held on Sunday at the Saraton Theatre, featuring local musicians and marking World Music Day, with funds raised going back to support local performers. And in local sport, Grafton Redmen will host their multicultural round tomorrow against the Snappers, while the South Grafton Rebels are preparing for a big crowd as they host the second local derby on Sunday with the under-16s from 11 o'clock at McKittrick Park. That's some of what's making local news today, Friday, June 19.
2: Rev up the engines and look to the skies. 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
6: It's Holly Cooper here on Loving Life, and up next is your favourite, Tate McRae with Run for the Hills.

That was Tate McRae with Run for the Hills here on Loving Life 103.1, and you've tuned in to Holder Cooper's afternoon school show, who's apparently also your new weather girl. And so basically, I'm going to be updating you on how cold your weekend will actually be. So basically, on Saturday, it's going to be a top of 21 with the lowest of 11. So not chilly for your Saturday. So you might as well go outside and enjoy the sunshine, because on Sunday, it's going to only be a top of 19 with the lowest of 13 degrees and a little chance of rain. So maybe it's a good idea to stay in or sit back in your car and enjoy your Sunday listening to us here on Loving Life 103.1, playing all the best hits just like this next one.

Eyed Peas, Just Can't Get Enough, here on Loving Life 103.1, and you've tuned into Holly Cooper's afternoon school show. And did you know that it's nearly halfway through the year? Well, we pretty much are, as it's coming close to July. And you know what else is also in July? Lucky enough for me, it's actually my birthday on the 2nd of July, so it's only, I think, 12 days away, so like about 2 weeks away until your girl is 17 and will be driving alone on the road, which is a little scary, a lot of people say, but I think, you know, I'm going pretty well, so I've got all my hours in my logbook, just got to get a couple of driving lessons and, of course, pass the driving test itself, so any driving tips would be much appreciated. But how about we kick back and relax and listen to some Disciples while we wait for my birthday, as up next it's How Deep Your Love here on Loving Life 103.1.

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And did you know that every week it's my number one goal to get you in the weekend groove? Well, hopefully this next hit does it, as it's Blondie with Heart of Glass here on Loving Life 103.1.

0: Grafton from round 7 of Mid-North Coast Rugby. The Grafton Redmen take on the Coffs Harbour Snappers in what is expected to be a massive day of rugby. 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

0: 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The Grafton Aero Club presents Wings and Wheels, landing at the South Grafton Aerodrome this Sunday morning. 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

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It's this Saturday, and make sure you go and support all the Jacaranda candidates, as Jacaranda is not too far away. And up next is your favourite, it's Justin Timberlake with Rock Your Body.

0: Are you feeling me? 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Make a bet. Cause I...
1: Rock Your Body, Justin Timberlake here on Loving Life 103.1. And as it is coming up to 6 o'clock, it is my time to say goodbye. But like I always like to mention, I hope you have a happy and most importantly, a healthy weekend and stay safe. But also stay warm and wear a jacket, even if it ruins the outfit. But besides for all of that, this is Holly Cooper signing out. But I will see you next time and I'm going to leave you with Can't Stop Loving You, Baby.

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7: 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We have a really big show lined up today because we're going to talk World Cup, the Football World Cup, which is just absolutely going gangbusters at the moment. We had the State of Origin during the week, a result that probably, I don't know, if you were a real Blues supporter, probably thought would have happened. There was the F1 in Barcelona on the weekend, and then we've also got the V8s coming up in Darwin starting, well, they started today. So there's a big show lined up. Stick around. Hopefully you'll enjoy it.

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Local and loving it.

0: across the Clarence Valley to right around the world. 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
1: Let's talk F1. On the weekend just past was the Barcelona or Catalunya GP, which was held in Spain. And it was, a race of mixed results, I feel. You would have thought that probably there would have been only one team that would have really dominated, and that would have been the team of Mercedes, especially with how Kimi Antonelli has been going over the last couple of weeks. And Kimi has been doing really well. You know, he's, I think, won the last five races that that they've had, and George Russell has really struggled. But this one here was a completely different race that happened on the weekend. We ended up with 8 DNFs. So probably all the shocks were for the DNFs was Charles Leclerc on, I think it was the second last lap where his car, something happened and it turned pear-shaped for him. He was on point to take a spot on the podium, and I think for me the biggest one that was a DNF was Kimi Antonelli. And Kimi has been racing, his car this year has been really reliable. He's had no concerns whatsoever. And all of a sudden on the weekend, he had a car that was nearly almost unmanageable. I find it very difficult that all of a sudden this is happening. This is a guy that, like I just said, that there has been no issues, and now all of a sudden he's got an issue. Is this a McLaren from last year? How McLaren, this is my opinion only, so please do not take offence to it. But in my opinion, I thought that McLaren sabotaged Oscar Piastri, and which then handed Lando Norris the world championship. I don't know. Is this what's happening? Is this what I didn't think Toto Wolff was like this, but maybe he is. I'm not quite sure. But it's not a surprise, but a big thing that on the weekend, the podium places were all British drivers. Three different manufacturers, four different manufacturers finished inside the top four. Which for me is pleasing, because that shows that the level of competition is quite strong, and that on their day, pretty much any car can win a race. So we had Lewis Hamilton in his first ever Ferrari victory. Let's not count the sprint car race that he had in China last year, because they're different compared to the longer versions of the race. Because sprint races are normally probably 15-odd minutes. So let's have a look at that, shall we, and see how we go. So you have a look. So Hamilton come first. Russell was almost 20 seconds behind in second, and Norris was in a third spot, with Verstappen over 40 seconds behind in fourth. So big, big, big result for us over the weekend, and looking forward to how it all goes. So like I was saying, we have Lewis Hamilton that did win the race, and it was absolutely a superb drive by him, and also very well done by Ferrari. So congratulations to them. And now what it does is it actually changes the driver's standings. There's quite a few changes in positions and shifts, which is makes it now really interesting, because Kimi Antonelli is still leading the way. He's on 156 points. And with Lewis's great result on the weekend, he now fits himself into second position, and he's on 115 points. George Russell now is in third position after that second placing on the weekend, and he's on 106 points. Charles Leclerc is on 75 points. Lando Norris with that third placing is now on 73 points. And Oscar Piastri is on 68 points, with Max Verstappen now on 55 points. It's, really interesting. The top four spots are shared, you know, between Ferrari and Mercedes. So that makes that, like I said, very interesting. And we're still waiting for Cadillac to get some points. So then if we go to the team standings, it's changed a little bit now because the results, like I said, have changed. So Mercedes are leading the way on 262 points, but Ferrari are very well poised in second place on 190 points. McLaren are in third spot on 141 points. Red Bull are on 89. Alpine, 57. Racing Bulls are on 41. Haas, Toyota are on 21. Williams, 11. Audi, 2. Aston Martin, 1. And Cadillac are yet to score some points. Probably the biggest disappointment for me there is Williams. I actually thought that they would have been higher placed, but unfortunately they aren't, and they seem to be struggling a little bit in getting top 10 finishings. So, yeah, it's very, very interesting. The next race we are looking at is in Austria, which is next weekend. So not this weekend, it's next weekend. We'll wait and see what happens. But we have the V8 supercars. They are on in Darwin. What a place. It's hot, humid, just uncomfortable conditions to be sitting in a car. But the V8s are back. They're back on this weekend. There's a big race schedule for this weekend. So we are in Darwin. It should be a pretty big weekend, I think. It's the Darwin Triple Crown this weekend. The racing, so there was 5 o'clock this afternoon. They had race 17. Then tomorrow at 3:20 is race 18. Then Sunday is race 19. There's a race in the morning. So it's Boost Mobile, TTSO race 19. And then at 2:40 is the actual race. So it should be a big, big weekend. Hidden Valley Raceway is 2.9 kilometres long. The race distance for Sunday is 100 kilometres, and it's a 30 laps or 35 laps. So it will be a fairly big race. And look, the straight is a fairly long straight. So who knows? Conditions could be conducive to probably Red Bull racing, as they always would be. That's our racing wrap-up for the weekend. Get ready to watch some V8 supercars, because they're back.

0: Who watched the State of Origin during the week? Did you watch it? To be fair, I don't watch a great deal of Origin anymore. I probably don't watch a great deal. I still follow it very closely. I know Penrith's on top of the table. The Broncos, if you ask my brother-in-law, he will tell you that they are absolutely struggling at the moment. They're fielding a reserve grade side with the amount of injuries that they have. But who would have thought... not that I wouldn't have, but Queensland winning. What was the score? 44-22 or something like that, I think it was. What is it? And look, I'm probably going to get a lot of negative feedback, but New South Wales. I had a conversation today in our lunchroom at work, and one guy said to me, and he's a Blues supporter, he just said to me, "We just don't get it." And, you know, you listen to Joey Johns and also Freddie Fittler, they say, you know, that's not true, that they get it. And look, they both bleed blue and they're highly passionate about the Blues and so forth. But for me, I think it's not the players that don't get it. I think it's the people, the supporters, the shops, you know, the streets in New South Wales. When you go to Queensland, and he said this to me, that they were on a road trip a few years ago and they were in Cairns, State of Origin time. And he said that, and it was him that said it to me, that New South Wales just don't get it. When they were in Cairns and the Origin was on, he said, wherever you went, there was Maroons. You know, they were talking about it on the radio constantly. You know, the radio hosts, the TV, the news, they were all wearing Queensland jerseys. You go to the shops and, you know, the shop assistants, the supermarkets, they're all wearing Queensland jerseys. They got Maroon balloons. The Queensland flags are flying. It's all about, you know, Queensland for them. No matter what part where they come from, it was all about Queensland, Queensland, Queensland. And when the Queensland side, when they see that, they obviously understand and appreciate that it's not only them or their family or, you know, the coach that they're playing for or their teammates that they're playing for. They're also playing for the state of Queensland that they're representing. And like I said, this is, you know, I'm not trying to be controversial and I'm not trying to create an argument, but I'm just trying to point out that it is, Queensland do get it. This is their thing. They, you know, from the Arthur Beetson days when he first shifted his allegiance from playing for New South Wales to playing for his state of where he was born in Queensland, that it became, obviously, it became the first, you know, state against state, mate against mate. And I don't think that this has been going since, what, 1981, 1980, that we are nearly 50 years of State of Origin Rugby League and New South Wales still don't get it. New South Wales should probably beat Queensland hands down every game they play. You know, Queensland don't have the type of players that New South Wales can draw upon. You know, in Queensland, realistically, there's 1, 2, 3, 4 clubs now. New South Wales have how many clubs? Yes, Queensland do have Melbourne Storm as the club. Everyone, you know, says that Melbourne Storm is a Queensland team, and look, probably they are. I'm not going to argue, but you know, when you've got players like Nathan Cleary, Moses, Teddy, Tedesco, and, you know, these players are making up your spine. Payne Haas, the best front rower that's going around in the game at the moment. And Queensland didn't even have their frontline front rowers because they're injured. And yet we still manage to win the game. And I don't want to say comfortably, because I don't want to put a negative spin on it, because it's not what I'm trying to do. But it shows that there's, every time there's something that they're able to draw upon to do it. You know, every now and then New South Wales, they show that passion where, you know, they show that they get it. But it just, for me, it doesn't happen enough. I said to one of the guys at work today, who is a devout New South Wales supporter, I said to him that, you know, Nathan Cleary is probably the best halfback in the game. And New South Wales did win game one. Yes, they did. It was fortunate. But until Ponga got sent off, New South Wales weren't in the game. And Ponga got sent off. The conditions were terrible conditions. And obviously the more men you have on the park in the conditions that there was in game one, the rain, the soggy field, Queensland, they ended up struggling because they were exerting a lot more energy because of the conditions. And it took a toll, and they conceded, and they lost the game. But if it was 13 on 13, Queensland weren't losing that game. So, like during the week, Wednesday night, 13 v 13, New South Wales didn't even look like they were going to penetrate. They scored the points on the back of Queensland's mistakes inside Queensland's own 20. So, with all the talent and all the ability and everyone that they can draw upon, how is it that they cannot go out onto the park and put in a performance good enough to win the game? I ask you that question. Is it because the players, there's so much, I don't want to use hatred, because that's not the word. You know, when you're pulling players from clubs like Penrith, all the Roosters, and you're putting them together in a room, or you're asking them to play side by side on the field, that they can't put their differences aside? Is that what the problem is? Or is the problem deeper? Or is there not really a problem and Queensland were just so much better? I'll let you ponder on that. You can tell me what you think. Like I said, I'm not trying to be controversial. I'm not trying to cause trouble. It's just, this is an open platform. I'm very interested to know. You're probably throwing something at the radio right now, or probably turned it down. Please don't, because I'm not trying to be in that way. It's just, I'm interested. I'm curious. So be curious to know what you think. If you have feedback, please present it to Loving Life 103.1. Come to the studio. Leave me a message. More than happy to answer. And if you do have a question, like I said, you're more than happy to contact the studio or come in and see the lovely Heather at the front counter and give her the question. I'm happy to speak about it next week on air.
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1: Loving Life 103.1, Casey Barnes and Made for This. Well, are the South Grafton Rebels made for winning the big local derby on Sunday at McKittrick Park? Well, last Saturday, the South Grafton Rebels reserve grade came back from behind and they had a thrilling finish. Let's have a listen.
2: 28 seconds. I'll have a couple more plays. What are they going to go for here? Emmons goes to Brown. Brown thought of a kick early, goes himself, runs straight and hard at a couple of defenders. Is someone going to get in position for a field goal here? Or are they going to go for the try? 15 seconds remaining. They'll have one or two more plays. Corey Torrens is back behind the play the ball here for a possible field goal. Emmons goes to Corey Torrens. He's got all the time in the world. Corey Torrens hits it well. Has he got it? Yes, he has. Corey Torrens, the hero. Rebels get home. 23 points at 22. Corey Torrens had an edge and absolutely nails it for the Rebels to win here.
1: And, of course, there would have been huge celebrations at McKittrick Park, but will there be more celebrations on Sunday? Brendan, of course, is the president of the South Grafton Rebels. Did that send shivers up your spine listening back to that?
3: Definitely, mate. It was definitely good to be there.
1: It was a good day by all reports. And it's going to be a big, massive day on Sunday, Brendan. Big four games.
3: Yeah, four games this week. Yeah, we were lucky enough for the NRRL to allow the under-16s local derby to be played on Sunday. So that'll give us the four games. So we'll have under-16s, ladies, reserve grade and first grade.
1: What a fantastic idea, because we missed the under-18s to kickstart the day. But, I mean, these are junior kids from both clubs that are coming through the system.
3: Yeah, definitely, mate. And I think it's good for both clubs and the development of the juniors coming through. Very important to make sure that both clubs have got under-18s moving forward. So this is just a stepping stone to make sure that that happens. But, you know, making sure that, you know, the locals can see the junior talent coming through with the under-16s playing on Sunday.
1: Now, the girls have been going from strength to strength. They won last week against the Comets. So you're expecting them to come out firing on all four cylinders on Sunday?
3: Yeah, I hope so. The ladies, they've copped a few injuries last week with that big game. So, yeah, they're down on troops this week. So let's just wait and see what happens on Sunday. But I think it'll definitely be a competitive game being a local derby. I think they'll go all right.
1: And, of course, reserve grade with that 23-22 win victory over the Comets. I mean, you can't get any better than that. Let's hope it's another close one.
3: Yeah, definitely, mate. The Reggie boys, they've been hit and miss all year, so they've produced some good games and they've produced some ordinary ones. So let's hope. They've got a few injuries. Boys are back from injury this week, so hopefully that'll make a big difference to seeing them guys back, and then that'll see first grade strengthened up as well.
1: I was going to say, first grade's going to be a big one. You already won the first local derby over at Frank McGarren Field. No love lost between the two teams, obviously mate against mate. One would expect a big crowd and some big hits.
3: Oh, definitely, mate, but it's a local derby. You know, Damo, as well as I do, that... yeah, anything can happen on the day. It all depends on who wants it more. And yeah, we wanted it more in that first round. And I believe the boys will want it even more this round at home. So it should be a good day of footy. We've got some key boys back this week as well in first grade. Stumpy's back on the paddock this week. You know, he's a workhorse and, you know, he just leads by example on the field. So it's going to be great having him back.
1: I actually saw Stumpy the other afternoon down there at McKittrick Park on his own, running up and down the field, just getting some fitness up.
3: Yeah, just, you know, he had a bit of an injury there the other week, but he's definitely not getting any younger, Stump. But, you know, the young fellas love having him in the team. And like I said, he just leads by example each week when he's out there. So he's definitely an asset to have back in the side.
1: Now, any rumours, any truth to the rumours, I should say, that you might be putting the boots back on to play for reserve grade this week?
3: Definitely no truth to that, mate. I can tell you right now.
1: Mates, the day kicks off from 11 o'clock. What time do gates open?
3: Gates will open at 10 a.m. And then we'll have the under-16s kicking off at 11 o'clock. Full bar and canteen facilities and, yeah, ready to go. So, yeah, the

0: the best. And I tell you what, the Rebels, the reserve grade, and ladies last week were simply the best. We'll get to that very shortly as we talk NRL. First of all, Josh Bender, hello.
1: Mate, how are we doing?
0: Look, I am not too bad. As I predicted, Queensland won on Wednesday night.
1: Yeah, you're right. Too good, unfortunately, for Blue supporters. But actually, too good pretty easily in the end. 44-24, the final score was. So just that little bit after halftime, Blues just didn't come out of the sheds, and the Maroons just way too good. But as we said there a couple of weeks ago, leisure's for the decider in Queensland, so be a big game.
0: I've been on Ticket Tech looking for tickets.
1: Trying to find something.
0: Yeah. I'm keen if you're keen.
1: Oh, mate, count me in.
0: Yeah? Would you be able to drive? Because I'm a totally hopeless nighttime driver.
1: I've known that. I knew that. But I mean, if we can get there, count me in. It'll be a good experience. So.
0: Well, we'll see if we can get some tickets. I'm not going to pay for them.
1: See if we can get some dodgy second hands.
0: No dodgies. Well, of course, yes, it was a big game. But the next final game coming up for Game 3 is, of course, on Wednesday, the 8th of July. All right, let's have a look at some of the rounds from...

0: For this round, of course, tonight from 8 o'clock, your Knights and the Dragons.
1: Yeah, mate, Newcastle, short favourites, should be winning. They obviously gave it to the Dragons a couple of weeks ago, even though Aquaman watched the wrong game and celebrated too early. But, mate, it should be winning. Calen Ponga not named at the moment, though, so he's going to swap out. I think Fletcher Sharp will go to fullback, which will bring Fletcher Hunt into the centres. Bit of a blow, obviously, Calen being out. Bradman best returns. I think the Knights should be too good at home.
0: All right, you've got the West Tigers against the Dolphins.
1: Yeah, mate, West Tigers were better last week against the Titans, getting a win. They needed it. Dolphins are pretty red hot, though, at the moment. Katoa back in, Herbie Farnsworth, they're nearly full strength. I think Max Plath backing up from Origin, from memory. So, unfortunately, although at Campbelltown, I think the Dolphins would be a bit too hard to handle.
0: We'll talk about the Titans. They're up against the Panthers at home on the Gold Coast.
1: Yeah, mate, Panthers obviously short favourites. I'm not sure how many players they've got backing up from Origin. I know Nathan Cleary was named at the start of the week, but I feel like Jack Hogger will come in. They normally rest their Origin stars. Dill Edwards at the back, though, a class player running second in the Daily M. So Titans have been better the last month or so, but Panthers be too strong.
0: All right, the Doggies and the Sea Eagles at the Doggies' home ground.
1: Yeah, mate, I'm actually... Tommy Trbojevic returns for the Seagulls, which is a massive in. He's one that, if he can play a good couple of weeks, he might be in that game through Origin side for the New South Wales Blues. I'm going to give the Bulldogs a little bit of a chance. I think they'll be tighter than people think, but I think the Seagulls will get the win, I reckon, by 2 or 4 points. Something.
0: All right. Sunday afternoon over in New Zealand, the Warriors host the Cowboys.
1: Yeah, mate, game of the round for mine. I think Cowboys are going better than people are talking about. I think they're going really well. They haven't had, I think they had their first bye last week, currently sitting in ninth, but they've had as many wins as the side sitting in third. So Cowboys going well. Obviously everyone knows how well the Warriors are going this year. I'm going to tip the Cowboys in Golden Point, I reckon.
0: Cowboys in Golden Point.
1: I reckon.
0: Okay. And then of course the Roosters and the Sharks.
1: Yeah, mate, really good game this one. Obviously Sharks won there. I can't remember who the Sharks played last week. I've gone blank. But game of the round. James Tedesco is going to play after Origin. Sam Walker's going to back up as well, along with Reece Robinson. So Roosters almost at full strength. Cronulla Sharks, interesting stat came out during the week. Without Nick Hines playing, they've won 11 of 12 games without him. So they might be better off leaving him out of the side when he comes back. He's not in this week. But look, if they win this week against the Roosters, there's probably got to be a conversation to be had about, look, we're flying without him. Do we bring him back in? But I'll go to the Roosters, but I'll give the Sharks a good solid chance as well. But Roosters wrap up the round.
0: And having a bye this week, Broncos, Eels and Rabbitohs.
1: Yeah, the Eels and the Broncos definitely need a bye, so they'll enjoy the week off and put their feet up.
0: Let's talk local rugby league, because last week you called the game for the South Grafton Rebels and the Coffs Harbour Comets. Of course, you had a ladies reserve and first grade. Now, I was broadcasting down Lower River for Pacific Valley, and I was keeping abreast of what was happening. I was getting score updates from Aquaman.
1: Yeah, doing
0: a... So the ladies game, that was a very tight game that came from behind.
1: Mate, it was about 5 minutes into the second half. It fair dinkum looked like Coffs were going to win by 20 or 30. I'm not sure. Yeacrop scored a double in the start of the second half and for Coffs Harbour. It looked like they were going to run away with it. And, mate, not sure what was something said at half time or something said after that try, but the Rebels flew home. Bree Robinson scored. I'm still going to call it a hat trick, even though they took one of the tries off her, but she scored a hat trick. Alita Carpenter was brilliant. Joanne Morgan, young girl of Hickling that played dummy half. Just not sure what happened. The last 20 minutes, mate, they lit it up and they stormed home and picked up their first win for the season. If they can play the back end, like how they played the back end of that game for the rest of the season, they might give this comp a shake, as it come out of nowhere.
0: Well, I'll tell you what, they're up against the Grafton Ghost ladies, who are unstoppable. We've seen them quite a few times. But that Brianna Robinson, not only can she play rugby league, she's a mad BMX rider going to the World Championships next month.
1: We were saying that, actually. We were trying to figure out if she's quicker on her feet or on the BMX bike.
0: Well, I think both.
1: She had an absolute cracking game. And I think with the Rebels, they probably in the first half, they struggled how to bring her into the game. And that back end of the second half, they were getting a wider off the ruck off those quick play the balls. And, mate, I've seen a fair bit of ladies tackle this year. She might be one of the fastest in the comp because she is quick.
0: Wow.
1: So, big raps for her. And as I said, if the Rebels, obviously, they're ghosts, they're red hot, and they're probably favourites to win the comp at the moment. And deserved so. I think they're undefeated, 6 from 6 from memory. So, Reese and Moff Pickett have got the team going well. But if that Rebel side can bring that last 20 minutes, it's going to be a red-hot game on the weekend. So.
0: The other game is going to be red-hot. The Rezzies. I mean, what a game that was. I mean, we heard just a little while ago when we spoke with Brendan, the last 30 seconds of the game. I mean, yeah. You were beside yourself.
1: Mate, it was unbelievable. The Coff scored with about a minute and a half to go, and most sides in that position for the Rebels would walk up, slow the clock down and take the draw and go, look, we had a draw. We didn't win, but we had a draw. But Corey Torrens, the man that actually become the hero moments later, run up to halfway, kicked off the Coffs Harbour bloke. Not quite sure where he didn't just try to catch. He tried to bat the back, goes over the sideline, quick couple of play the balls. And as you said, Corey Torrens, about 30 out, nails a field goal with about 3 seconds left on the clock to win the game. So it was exciting. And we've seen Corey do that a number of times this year. He can be quiet throughout games, but he just picks the right moments. He was the same player that won the game from against Maxwell in first grade about a month ago now. So found that miracle pass to find Semi Petch. So it's going to be a cracker of a game. I was actually speaking to Levi Bidler from the Grafton Ghosts earlier in the week, and they're pretty excited. They've got given themselves a good hot chance as well. So that's, for me, that'll be the game of the day, I think.
0: Because the Rezzies over at the Ghosts have had a bit of a topsy-turvy season as well,
1: yeah,
0: haven't they?
1: They've had games where you think, oh, here we go, but then they've had other moments where you think, geez, they might get the spoon here. So, but for the Ghosts, they're same as their first grade. It's just their discipline. Their ball handling has let them down throughout the whole season.
0: Now, given that it's a local derby and given the fact that, you know, the blokes are probably mates off the field, right? What do you reckon about Reece Hambley? Do you reckon the monster's going to keep his cool this week and there'll be no punches thrown and no, you know, going off at the referee? Or?
1: Out of the 24 years I've known Monster Hambley, I can tell you the answer, and it's no, he won't. It'll be the same Monster Hambley you get week in, week out, but he's an important part of that side. He brings a lot of energy, a lot of experience, and he's a handy footballer as well when he stays on the park. So, Reece will come out flying, no doubt. Not sure if he's playing fullback or centre this week, but, yeah, look out.
0: All right. Well, let's talk about the first grade, because we heard from the president during the week on Monday after the game. He believes that the Rebels were robbed. Tell us your situation, because you were there watching it on the screen beside you. You could see it with your naked eye.
1: Yeah, look, live, to me, it was a double movement. My personal opinion, I thought it was a double movement. When you actually see the replay, obviously Smoothie's mount on the spot. He's right in front of it, so he obviously gets a clear view of it. And I think the ruling was, speaking to Mr. Lenny Giro with the touch edge of the game, that his arm hadn't touched the ground, so he had the right to reach out and score the try. So in rugby league, the referee gets one opportunity to call it, and he obviously was directly in front of it. And from what I understood, the call was that the arm hadn't touched the ground, so he had the right to reach out. But
0: the touch judge,
1: so that
0: was in agreement with the referee.
1: So the referee that said, yeah, the ball carrying arm hadn't touched the ground, so he had the right to reach out. Which, as I said, us guys that get the chance of watching replays, we get many chances to have a look of it.
0: Yeah.
1: My personal opinion, it was a no try, but at the end of the day, rugby league's rugby league, mate. You get one call, and the Rebels probably didn't react as quick as they wanted to after that. It probably took about 5-10 minutes to find their groove again. So, and obviously, Semi Petch got sin binned after it as well, so that didn't help the situation as well. Mm-hmm. But yeah, no try for mine, but at the end of the day, referee's on the spot. He's the man that makes the decision, and that's what it is. But
0: and I guess you can't, he doesn't have the ability to sort of, you know, go to the bunker.
1: Yeah, go back
0: to the and so,
1: have a look.
0: You know, you got to give the benefit of the doubt to the referee sometimes. And I know people can get very passionate and they can yell things out and so forth. But let's hope that this weekend's game, being with the in-town rivals, that it's a clean affair and fair.
1: I think it'd be a great game. And, mate, the Rebels, although they lost last week, they were much better. They completed at about 75%. So throughout the year, we've watched a number of their games, and they kind of play that if you score 30 points, we'll score 32. But they looked to complete and play some simple footy last week. I think Stumpy Stevens comes back into the side this week, so that's going to be a big inclusion. We all know Stumpy, how good he is on that field. So, mate, it's going to be a great game. I think the Rebels will be hard to beat, and, mate, realistically, for the Ghosts first grade, their season's on the line. They've got to start winning games. I think they've only got the one win for the season so far, and they had the bye last week. So if they want to make a run of that semis, time's starting to become the enemy. They've got to start winning some games.
0: Yeah, indeed. Well, it's going to be a big day down there, 11 o'clock, the under-16s, followed by the girls and also the Rezzies and, of course, first grade. You'll be calling all the action for the three grades.
1: Yep.
0: Live-streamed, of course, through clarencedaily.com.au. And we'll have Aquaman making special comments.
1: Floating around as he does did last week. But, no, mate, three great games. I think the Regis is going to be the game of the day, but as I said, the Rebels girls look really good that back 20 minutes, and I think first grade, as it always is. We've seen out at Frank McGarren there, 7 weeks ago, Damien Kirby eyes at McConnell score with 5 minutes to go and the Rebels come from behind to win. So I think we'll get some...
0: Anything's possible.
1: Some great finishes. Hopefully I just get it right in the broadcast box.
0: We'll see how we go. I mean, because every time we do the broadcast, there's always a tight game.
1: Oh, mate. Well, I think I actually thought about it the other day. We've only had the one game that was decided comfortably in the whole time we've been doing it. Yeah. So we get the grandstand finish and... yeah, hairline's getting further back with the stress.
0: You'll be right.
1: Yeah.
0: Have a good Friday night.
1: Thanks, mate.
0: Enjoy. Joshie Bender, of course. ClarenceDaily.com.au. 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
8: So on the phone with me, I have Gary Powell, who is the Grafton Redmonds coach. Good afternoon, Gary. How are you?
9: Hello, mate. How are you going?
8: Yeah, good, good. Weekend off last weekend. Did you enjoy yourself?
9: It was nice, thank you. Yeah, went up to Stradbroke Day in Brisbane. So don't get too many weekends away from rugby, so it was really nice.
8: That's good. Excellent. Did you have a few winners?
9: No, I had a terrible day.
8: At least you're honest.
9: Yeah.
8: Mate, you guys have got a big weekend this weekend. You got the Snappers.
9: Yeah, started round two this weekend already. So we've got Snappers at home, which is... in all grades. It's a big day for us.
8: Yeah, huge day. I think when I was talking to Cam earlier, he said the first game's at 9:30.
9: Yeah, yep.
8: Wow, that's massive. So,
9: and I think there's a double up. There's an extra game on the bottom field of Coffs and Byron in under-18s, I think. So, yeah, no, it's a big day for us.
8: Yeah, huge. So it's Multicultural Day, is that correct?
9: It is, mate. Yeah, our annual Multicultural Day. which the club do a great job with it. If you've seen the Facebook, or there'll be more to come in the next couple of days. But, yeah, Tamar and Yuri put that together, and they do an amazing job with it. So we are a very multicultural side at the moment. So, you know, it's a very fitting day for us.
8: Yeah, well, that's good. I think we are a very multicultural country, or even actually just Grafton itself.
9: It's changed a lot since we were kids, and it's nice to see.
8: Yeah, for sure. How did the teams go on the weekend that played? Because obviously, first grade had the weekend off, and I know you weren't there, but if there'd obviously be some information, like how did Resi's go?
9: Yeah, they got a bit of a touch up. To be honest, you know, they're in a really tough position against Marlins. Obviously, they don't have a first grade, but they've still got a good core of first graders from last year there. And I think as they've won a few more games, they've got a few more back. So, you know, they've pulled out a first grade and then stacked a second grade side, basically. So it's probably not overly fair on our second grade that they have to play half a first grade side. But that's how it is. And, you know, they put in a good effort from all accounts, but, yeah, probably just outclassed a little bit.
8: Yeah, okay. Mate, I'm happy if you want to continue to rib the Marlins, go for it.
9: Oh, mate, I could go all day.
8: Yeah, it's funny that, you know, how there's, I won't say clubs, but it's just certain people in particular where they go looking for a trophy.
9: Yeah, I just, you know... There's a few clubs that are quite disappointed about the decision to let them just have second grade. You know, we all go through tough times as clubs, and, you know, just because they were going to have a tough year this year, well, doesn't mean you just quit, you know. So I talked to the boys from Hastings. They've had a really, you know, a tough few years, and obviously Grafton a few years ago were doing it very tough as well, but they still turned up in first grade every week and tried their hardest, so... Yeah, it's a little bit disappointing for a side just to say, oh, well, it's going to be too difficult. We'll just sit it out.
8: Yeah, I couldn't agree with you more. And I think for me, the thing that disappoints me is what's it say then to the core group of the younger players that are coming through and the club's going, oh, well, we're just going to play resis this year or second grade, rather than saying, okay, well, you know, we'll give you guys a go. We'll get you a little bit of experience, and then hopefully next year we might be able to, you know, attract one or two players that will maybe balance us out a little bit, and you guys are our future, and we'll go from there.
9: Yeah, I'm not really sure about their depth and, you know, how many young blokes they had. I know they couldn't get an under-18s this year, so they obviously are a bit light on with the younger guys as well. But, you know, they are Southern Cross University at the end of the day, and you know, I'd find it hard to believe you can't pull some players out of there. But anyway.
8: I couldn't agree. But anyway, we'll leave them be to themselves. This weekend, the Snappers. Tough.
9: Yeah, they're probably still the benchmark. Very good side, a lot of rep players in it. Got a couple of really good quick Fijian outside backs and very well coached and drilled and fit. So I still think they're probably the, you know, well, if they're not the top side, they're in the top two there at the moment. And, yeah, big challenge. We only went down to them, I think, by five in the first round.
8: By five.
9: We led with 10 to go and just fell short. So, I like to think we've come a long way since then as well. But, you know, it changes week to week with injuries. But we're sort of pretty good at the moment. We've had a couple of weeks off and we're almost full strength. So there's no excuses for us. And, looking forward to the challenge.
8: Yeah, fantastic. Obviously, I'm just going to say it anyway, like for you, you're expecting to go out there and get a result, get a win this weekend.
9: Oh, I expect that every week. that's where we're at. You know, we're in a competition with 12 first grade games this year. So if you want a home semi-final, which is very important in this comp with such a big travel, you know, you can't afford to drop many games. So Oh, I think we've done the work and we've got the squad, and, you know, I expect these boys to win every week.
8: Yeah, fair enough. And so to get a home semi-final, do you have to finish in the top two?
9: Top two, yeah.
8: Yeah, okay. Currently, you guys are, we're sitting third?
9: Yeah, I think so, mate. I don't even look at that, to be quite honest with you. Actually, you don't need to finish top two to get a semi-final. You can run third and you get one, but you're no chance of hosting a major or a grand final.
8: Yeah.
9: Which is what I'm thinking about. But, yeah, sitting third, I think. So the next couple, Port Macquarie got beat last week by Hastings. So
8: wow.
9: That's a big result for us, I think. And, yeah, so we'll see. I think Coffs and Port had a washout game a couple of weeks ago, so they've got a catch-up game there. So
8: yeah.
9: Things will start to show a bit more in the next couple of weeks. And
8: yeah, well, that's a massive result for you guys, because next week you're on the road to Port, and, you know, obviously you've got to get past this week first, but I always sort of, not hedge my bets, but I look a little bit further and go, OK, well, if we do this, and I do the sums in my head and go, okay, well, I think we can do this and this, and then end up here. That's a massive result for you guys.
9: Yeah, it is. And like I say, with only 12 games, you can't afford too many slip-ups. So,
8: no.
9: We've only got two more games and we're halfway through the comp. So every week is very important for us.
8: Yeah, most definitely. So on Saturday, so it goes from under 14s, starting and then all the way to first grade at, what is it, 3 o'clock?
9: 3:20.
8: Yeah. Does the, from your knowledge, does the club have, being Multicultural Day, some entertainment lined up?
9: I'm not the one to talk to you about this, mate, but they generally do. There is, like I say, the girls put together a great day, and there is always some sort of activities going on. There's a jumping castle for the kids, and a bit of face painting and stuff like that. So, there will definitely will be things happening there.
8: Yeah, fantastic.
9: But if anyone wants to look, it'll be on our social media with everything in the, tomorrow, I think, with everything that's happening for the day. So
8: yeah, okay.
9: look on the Redmond website.
8: Yeah, fantastic. The girls, they're still cruising along pretty nicely.
9: Yeah, they're going really well. They had another really good victory on the weekend. I think they might have been 30-odd to nil.
8: Yeah.
9: And the nil part's good, you know. It's that shows they're working really hard. They've got points in them, but they've just got to stop the others. So,
8: yeah.
9: You know, this is their test again this week with the Snappers who have won the last couple of years. So, get to see where they're at.
8: Yeah, it'll be really good. There's a big possibility, and, you know, once again, I'm speaking a little bit further advanced than... that there's a high chance that both you guys and the girls, the women's side, can, you know, play the final and actually come home with the goods.
9: Yeah, that is a long way off yet, but the girls are definitely, they'll be there. It's pretty much worked itself out as a two-horse race with them in Coffs Harbour, so. I think psychologically these games coming up now are, you know, probably good ones to get in the bank as a bit of a moral victory. So,
8: yeah.
9: I think the girls will be really focused on this week, even though, you know, they're probably going to run top two at the end of the year. But, I think that little bit of mind games will come into it with victories during the year.
8: Yeah, most definitely. How are you going to beat the Snappers this weekend? And don't give me the old, you know.
9: stick to our processes.
8: Yeah.
9: No, I think in our backs we look really good at the moment.
8: Yeah.
9: If we can do a job on them in the forwards and you know, even not so much even get over them, but hold our own in the forwards, I think our backs will cause a bit of chaos with them this week.
8: Yeah, fantastic. That's good. Hopefully, I think you guys will draw a big crowd because obviously it's a big day of rugby out at Hay Street. So it should be, and hopefully the weather stays good. I know that...
9: Yeah, there is a slight, on the forecast, slight chance of a shower on Saturday, but yep. I think it may be a little bit worse on Sunday. So if anyone wants a game, watch a game of footy, maybe get into the rugby first on Saturday and before the league.
8: Yeah, I think so. Yeah, I think so. There's a big weekend in Grafton this weekend. There's
9: it is, guys. Yeah.
8: There's the Wings and Wheels. There's the local derby. And then yep. also there's a huge junior soccer carnival as well.
9: Yeah, right. So yeah. And we do have an old boys game on too on Saturday, which is always worth a laugh for a few of the old blokes trying to relive their youth. So that's against Snappers also. So
8: okay, that'll be
9: around 11:30. So if you want to watch some old blokes try and relive the past, it's worth a look.
8: Well, funny you say that because I have a mate of mine who's actually playing with the old boys, the Redmond old boys, Dave Towns. So. Yep. I might have to come and give him a bit of lip, I think.
9: Yeah, yeah. No, they'll enjoy that. I think they play twice a year, I think, and, you know, they have a great time with it and have a beer afterwards. So it's always played in pretty good spirit. And, and that all helps with our crowd as well. You know, it's another game, another group of people. So, I think, and it's sort of our local derby too, being against the Snappers, so... I hope we get a massive crowd.
8: Yeah, so do I. So do I. I hope you guys do too. That's really good. Well, thank you very much. Good luck this weekend.
9: Thank you, Brent.
8: Like we wish the club all the success this weekend and hopefully you get a nice strong crowd out there.
9: Yeah, that'd be great, mate. Look, so we've been a little bit starved of rugby here lately, so it'd be nice to get everyone back on the sidelines and having a nice cold beer.
8: Yep, yep, and a lovely Hank's pie.
9: And a lovely Hank's pie as well.
8: Yeah, fantastic. No worries. Well, thanks for putting some time aside to have a chat, and I wish you all the best this weekend.
9: Thanks, mate. Thanks for your help again.
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1: So on the phone with me this afternoon, I have the McLean Bobcats coach, Mr. Grant Nielsen. Good afternoon, Grant. How are you?
2: Oh, I'm very well, just happy. And you?
1: Mate, I'm on top of the world, and why wouldn't I be?
2: Hey? It's a great time. It's a great time every 4 years.
1: Isn't it? What? This is like, you know, these are great times. They're fantastic times. But before we get to the World Cup, all right, we have to talk about the Bobcats, hey?
2: Well, let's get on to the important subjects first.
1: Righto. Righto, because that's what it is. This is important.
2: It is important.
1: You guys are 4 from 4.
2: Yeah.
1: Find yourselves in the top 4.
2: Yep.
1: And have a derby this weekend.
2: What a tantalising position for everything. It's quite interesting. It's a shame we've got two of our guys that have been out for a number of weeks coming back. They're not 100% fit, but they're back. But unfortunately, we lost Clarence Skelton last week. Got a red
1: great
2: card.
1: Red so card. He told me.
2: Yeah. Look, you know, it was one of those ones. You know, I'm biased, of course, because he's my centre back and he's been playing very, very well. But, you know, he was coming out of a challenge where he was kind of getting fouled. He lunged towards the next challenge. He didn't make contact necessarily, but it was the bark was worse than the bite. It kind of looked like it was an ordinary challenge, but I thought it was a harsh red card. But, you know, the referee sees it the way they see it, and I'm not going to be critical of them.
1: Yeah.
2: There's certainly the Coffs Tigers fellows who are biased towards their team considered it a send-off, yeah.
1: Yeah.
2: So one of those, 6 to 1, half a dozen of the other, mate.
1: Yeah. And that's, yeah, very true. I guess the positive out of that is that he only received the 1 week.
2: Yes. And you know what? And that's worthy. He's not a dirty player in it by any stretch of the imagination. He's been one of our best players all year. For a young fellow, he's certainly a leader in our club still, and when our captain's unavailable, he's our vice captain.
1: Yeah.
2: I've got a lot of time for Clarence. I think he certainly puts the effort in and squeezes everything out of what he's got, which is a great behaviour to have.
1: Yeah, definitely. I was having a conversation with him on Sunday at the Jesse Powell fundraiser.
2: Yeah, and he's gutted. I bet he was gutted on Sunday.
1: Yeah, he was. He was. And I just said to him, you know, look, mate, there are things that happen and you learn your lessons very quickly. And look, it's pointless dwelling on it because realistically now you can't do anything about it. Like, it's been and gone. He got the result that he wanted where, you know, he didn't get multiple weeks. He only got the one. So, you know, it's unfortunate.
2: Well, it's only the one, Giuseppe, but it's a pretty, like, if you're giving him one game to play all year, it's at home against Jamba. It's an important, he's spewing about missing that one, no doubt.
1: And you would be, you know, like, that's a no-brainer. But it's better, you know, when you look at it on the other side, it's better that he only got the one and that he misses this week rather than get three and he misses this week, the Storm and Woolgoolga.
2: Yeah, that's right. So, no, it's, and we've got a little bit of cover coming back this week, which is good. And so it's far from ideal, and it's unfortunate, particularly for him as the individual.
1: Yeah.
2: But, at the end of the day, you know, we're probably in a fairly sound position to be able to cover him for a week.
1: Yeah, most definitely. So how was the game on the weekend? Because I spoke with Doyley and he said that the Tigers are a better team than what they look like.
2: Well, you may or may not be aware, Giuseppe, but I'm a multimedia personality these days and I've been interviewed.
1: I'm aware.
2: The Coffs Harbour radio station interviewed me as well. And what is very, very obvious to me, which was different when we were last in the comp, in that there was some clubs that had were real strongholds and had a lot of the talent. And these days, the talent is very evenly spread across all clubs, and the gap between the team at the bottom of the table and the teams that are, you know, in the semi-finals are very, very small. And Coffs Tigers are a good side. One of the most amazing statistics I've ever seen going into the game, and I do a little bit of homework on my teams the week before, but I don't sort of look too far beyond that. That going into the weekend, the Coffs Tigers had scored 8 goals as a club, and their leading goal scorer was on 8 goals. And so one guy has been scoring all their goals, and it was fairly obvious why. He looked like a pretty good talent, Tom. I can't remember his last name, but he's big, strong, centre forward, number 10, and took a lot to contain. So it was hats off to our defensive effort that did that. I think that might make us the first team to not concede to him.
1: Yeah, okay. Well, there you go.
2: That's
1: really interesting. Interesting that you're doing your stat homework.
2: That is interesting. I wouldn't have thought that either, Jerry, so I'm glad you picked up on that.
1: Interesting that and it goes to show, and you know, this is something that we've spoken about before, that when you put all your eggs into one basket, if you close that basket, there's no they're not going to score. So obviously they don't have another outlet.
2: They must, but they've got a dominant player, the reliance on that dominant player, he's just got to have an off day, and it's going to make it harder for your team to win. But if he has an on day, well, I can say look out, because he's a pretty good player.
1: Yeah, wow. That's, wow, interesting. So in saying that, the performance, Dolly was a little impressed. Like, he was impressed. He thought you guys played quite well. Even Clarence said to me on Sunday that, he was really, really happy with how the guys have been going. He spoke very highly of you. I don't know why, but he did.
2: obviously doesn't know me as well as he could. Yes.
1: But, no, he spoke very highly of you, and no doubt, you know, it's all warranted. But he was quite comfortable with how you guys were going. You know, he said 4 on the trot. You know, we're actually starting to look pretty comfortable now, which is good.
2: I think the way we played on the weekend is the best we've played in a number of weeks.
1: Yeah.
2: The fact that it was only 1-0, after watching the replay, we had a goal disallowed that, you know, possibly shouldn't have been, and things like that. Whilst we're winning by fine margins, I don't think it's reflective of the opportunities that we're creating in front of goal.
1: Yeah.
2: And And but you know, you've only got to win 1-0, and it's quite interesting because, you know, in the 35 years I've been a Bobcat, we've never been a 1-0 kind of team, or a, you know, we were always probably more, you know, there was more goals in our games than one, and so I need to sort of tip my hat to Jared Doyle, who's been our coach for the last 3 years, and he done a lot of work on our defence, and I'm probably more focused in other areas, and so just whatever slight tweaks we've been making to an already very organised back four appear to be working.
1: Yeah, fantastic.
2: Yeah.
1: Those things are quite positive. And look, you know, in saying that as well, you've got very good people in and around you that, you know, because I have no doubt that there's a fair bit of support there from Doyley as well as Macca. I don't know if you got Daly still floating in and around and about the joint.
2: Unfortunately, and hang on, we're about to go over to my phone because I'm turning my car off. Still there, Jude?
1: Yep, I'm here.
2: Yeah. Daly, unfortunately, got Ross River fever, and he hasn't been around for a bit over about 5 weeks now. You know, having guys like him, I got a new fellow who's from down my neck of the woods on the Central Coast, Mick Watson, who's played a lot of Premier League and in the strong league down there. And so, yeah, you know, there's certainly some positive aspects coming into our club and our evolution at the moment. And, yeah, to be top four at the halfway spin and taking on our local rivals this weekend while we're buoyant is a good thing.
1: Yeah, definitely. Definitely. So I know you're going to say, well, yeah, we're going to get a result this weekend, but what do you think you guys will do different against Yamba this weekend that from when you played them the first round?
2: I'm not telling you. You walked into that one. Let's just say it's been very, very wet down here, and we haven't been able to train. But because we video all our games, we've been doing a lot of video analysis on how Yamba play. I'm sure they're different today than what they were in game one. But we have an awareness of their approach that's probably greater than what it was when we saw them for the first time.
1: Yep.
2: And we're actually going to get on the training field this afternoon, so we're going to practice specifically on how to beat Yamba.
1: Yeah, fantastic. Well, to be fair, I was there yesterday with the SAP team and Corbett Park. I've never seen it so wet.
2: Yeah, it's been what the biggest problem that we've had is that there are council sort of ponds all around that help with drainage, but they haven't been getting released. So we've been banging our heads up against the wall about, you know, let's open the gates and let some of this water out so our grounds can dry out. So we're getting on our training park tonight. Corbett Park, by the way, it's Mick Corbett's birthday today.
1: Oh, happy birthday, Mick.
2: Happy birthday to Mick. So we've got some specific stuff we're going to do in terms of structure, in terms of working on our finishing, And because that really was a difference. We played the game we played on the weekend against Coffs Tigers. It's the best game we played since we played Yamba in the first round.
1: Yeah,
2: I thought we played really well, and we got beat 3-1. And it was probably just that finishing element that cost us. So we'll be working on that pretty extensively tonight.
1: Fantastic. And look, you know, also you've had players come back into the side because you've got Lukey now that's there as well in the bouts. And did Moff play in the first game?
2: No. Moff did. He played reserve grade because he wasn't able to train much in the preseason. So Kai Brosman, who had been doing the preseason stuff, started against Jamba in the first round. But
1: and look, Moff, take nothing away from Kai. Just Moff's just, you know.
2: We got two exceptionally good goalkeepers in exceptionally good form, and there's slight tweaks to their thought processes that we've been working on over the last month. And I actually said before kickoff on the weekend that to Alex Moffat, I said, mate, you're the reason why our fortunes have turned around. You've been playing well. You're making good decisions. And that's the really hard part for goalkeepers because they're always under the pump. They're always their decisions will define them.
1: Yeah.
2: And it's not so much their ability to catch the ball or whatever. It's the ability to make the right decision in the right moment to stop the ball going in the net.
1: Unlike an outfield player,
2: yeah.
1: A goalkeeper's mistake is the most costly mistake.
2: It's amplified, isn't it? You know, and so he made a decision the second game of the year where he come out and didn't get there and he got sent off and he was gutted because we spoke about making those decisions. And at that point, we just tweaked how he comes to the decision, and right now he doesn't make bad decisions. He makes every decision a great one, and he's been in great form.
1: Fantastic. For me, that's really good to hear because Moff's been around since I was there, you know, and that's a long time ago. And it's, I'm really happy for him. I like Alex. He's a good, well, he's not a kid anymore, but he's just, you know, he's a nice guy.
2: Hard trainer. He's up for it. He's a competitor.
1: Yeah.
2: Doesn't matter what he's doing. But you know, goalkeepers, they're not all the full quid, are they? You've done a bit of time in goals, haven't you?
1: Yeah, I played Premier League in goals, mate.
2: Well, anyway, that was an accidental jab. No, it wasn't.
1: Can you believe that once upon a time they actually paid me to play in goals?
2: Well, you know what? I don't know how people pay goalkeepers to play in goals because they're crazy and they do it for free, I'd reckon.
1: Oh, no. but anyway, well, excellent. That's really cool. Look, good luck this weekend. I hope you guys get the result.
2: How do we get on the field? You know, it's still, you know, we've had a couple of days of really nice weather and tomorrow will be good and I hope. But, it's just so wet down here that you just got to sort of run in and out of the rain showers and get on the field.
1: Yeah, I do know what you're saying. Like I said, we were there Monday and I was there last night and, you know, we, like with my kids, I picked very carefully where we were training and I was constantly moving so we were not sitting in the same spot because, you know, and look, we actually stayed off Corbett Park, the field, because I didn't want, you know, you guys to be suffering for, you know, no real reason.
2: Yeah. Yeah, so no, we're
3: we're hopeful that you know, this weather stays the way it is, and our grounds have copped a little bit because there was an Academy Day down there on the weekend and what have you. But it's been a long time since we've set foot on Barry Watts Oval. Sawtelle, which was 5-6 weeks ago, and yeah, so we're hopeful that we can get on our main pitch, and because it's a good size ground and it suits the way we play, and yeah, so here's hoping we'll get out there on our main pitch on the weekend. Otherwise, we'll be over on the training pitch at Corbett Park to play Yamba from there.
1: Yeah, fair enough. Yeah, you want to play on Barry Watts. That's the place where to be. So let's talk World Cup.
3: World Cup,
1: the cup of life. Ricky Martin, here we go. firstly, let's talk the Socceroos' performance last Sunday. Huge game against Turkey. They're currently, with the players that they have in their squad, which, you know, obviously are some of the best players in the world currently, Arda Güler, who plays for Real Madrid, who's only 18. They've got Kanchelou, that plays for Inter Milan. You know, the list goes on and on. They are an outstanding side. Take nothing away from that. But I tell you what, I bet you everyone, like, when Popovich named his starting 11, what were your thoughts? And be honest.
3: Well, Sun rattled off our team.
1: 11. What were your thoughts? And be honest.
3: Well, Sun rattled off our team.

0: Paul Akon's young bloke, he can play, and he obviously showed it. And I got, we went, because we had a big, you know, watch party at yep. the McLean Bowling Club, and we got there, and I went, Matt Rye's not playing. I goes, yeah, I told you that. I went, oh, I didn't comprehend it. So that was a big surprise, and gosh, didn't he have a game and a half. And I'll say this, and I'm going to sound like I'm boasting, and I probably am. Irukunda's goal, I walked up to the boys at halftime, and I went, you know what that? You know what Irukunda's goal was? That's his Michael Owen moment.
1: Yeah.
0: And when Michael Owen scored that goal against Argentina back in the day,
1: yeah.
0: I said, that is a Michael Owen moment. And I actually, because I read every article on the Socceroos and blah, blah, blah, blah, blah, and watch every show, and, you know, you reckon you're into the World Cup, you're coming a distant second behind me. and anyway, some journalist in England has gone, Nestory Irukunda's had a Michael Owen moment. And I just went, well, you're 3 days late, pal, because yeah. I did that at halftime. Yeah.
1: And it's funny because, you know, we've obviously had this discussion where all our Socceroo mainstays, apart really from Matt Ryan and Chicardi and Volpato playing in, you know, number one leagues, because Ryan plays for what's his name in Spain?
0: Yeah.
1: He plays in La Liga, and Volpato and Alessandro Ciccardi play in Italy in the Serie A, where all our other players play. Yeah, they, you know, there's Jordi Boss that plays for Feyenoord and whatever, but they're not, Feyenoord's not what Feyenoord used to be, you know, 20 years ago.
0: Well, you know, the Dutch league isn't, you know, you've got England, you've got Italy, you've got Spain, you've got Germany. You know, they're the top leagues in the world. When you think about it, am I missing one of them?
1: No, all you got to do is say Paris Saint-Germain, because the French league is, you take Paris PSG out of it, and all the other teams are pretty much similar.
0: Yeah.
1: So, you know, where, unlike Germany, the, you know, Bayern Munich are also very strong, but there's the other teams in and around will always compete. So there's a difference.
0: Yeah, but Germany got Leverkusen and
1: yeah, you got Bayern Dortmund Munich.
0: Dortmund.
1: So they're all there, and you know, and the same in Spain. But and this is an interesting fact, and I never thought of it like this, but Popovic, before they went to America, he went and spent a lot of time with AFL clubs.
0: Yep.
1: And he went and spoke to their coaches and was trying to work out what they do at their quarter time breaks.
0: Yep.
1: And he, so when they went to the States and had their training camp, and then they started playing, friendlies in World Cup conditions, so they were having their drinks breaks at the 20-minute mark, Australia had been scoring all their goals 5-10 minutes after their drink break. Because did you notice Irukunda scored after our first drinks break in the first half? In the second half, we scored, scored the goal?
0: Metcalf
1: after 10 minutes, 15 minutes of our drink break.
0: Yep.
1: And that's where they've been their most successful. And it's the research that Popovic has done which has allowed them to be, or give the players the information that they need to give, because it's 3 minutes and it's,
0: yep.
1: and it's 3 minutes worth of gold, because to have the players in a huddle for 3 minutes and to be able to give certain instructions to change the course of the game is absolute godsend. Like, you don't get that by barking orders from the sideline. You would know.
0: Exactly.
1: You know, exactly. So I don't know how many coaches have been able to, you know, be able to learn from that, because I don't think there's been too many goals

0: that other nations have scored from, you know, the direct exchange of words out of drink breaks.
1: I'm very disappointed in myself, Giuseppe, that I haven't picked up on that, and you have.
0: So maybe I'm not a distance behind you.
1: you might be one of those anomalies of goalkeepers that has some brains.
0: We're far and few between, but there are a few of us. Well, Mark Schwartz is quite intelligent.
1: Oh, Mark Schwartz fears my name. You know that.
0: But
1: have I told you this, the tidbit, that playing for the Central Coast, we knocked Marconi out of the under-15 semi-finals to go into the grand final 1-0. Mark Schwartz was in goals, goal scorer Grant Nielsen. I've been dining out on that for... I'm, what am I, 55 now? 40 years.
0: Well, that's a pretty good thing to be boasting. Are you friends with him on Insta?
1: No, I'm not on Insta, and I all got too complicated social media for me. I'm on Facebook and. And anyway, that's too much already, so...
0: What you should be doing is finding that under-15's photo and putting it on his Facebook page. Just a friendly reminder, Mark.
1: Okay, so it all sounds pretty good, and go Chelsea, you scored against Mark Schwartz, but here's the full story. Our centre midfielder turned up wearing his rugby league shorts. He played in the rugby league semi-final in the morning, turned up, my father was coach, and all the powers that be said, you can't be picking him. He's just turned up in his rugby league gear and blah, blah, blah. Well, I'm picking him. And anyway, the guy's name's Mark Winspear. He had a shot and hit the inside of the post, beat Schwartz, hit the inside of the post, and I was following into the other post and I just tapped it in.
0: Wow. Mate, still a goal. Don't matter how it goes in.
1: No, it's not how. You don't have to paint a picture.
0: That's exactly right. When when you look at the record books, it says scorer Grant Nielsen.
1: Grant Nielsen.
0: That's what it does. So, and look, at that day too, Schwartz would have been close to being in his prime, because it was not long after that where he played for Marconi first grade. He played for Australia against Canada and won the penalty shootout.
1: Anyway, fears my name. Let's just say that.
0: Fears your name. So so the Socceroos result.
1: My mate Pete Brosman said to me before kickoff, he said, Grant, what do you think it's going to be? Not what you hope, what do you think? And I said, you want to know something, Pete? I hope it's 1-1. And to come out and look, you know, they are a great side, but they were unable to break us down. And that was a monumental defensive performance. And the goalkeeping was exceptional. And you know, I've often said, give me a good striker, give me a good goalkeeper, and I'll take you a long way in the competition.
0: Yeah.
1: And I think we've got good players in position. And you know, when you look at the goalkeeping stocks, you know, like, I wonder whether or not they will pick Matt Ryan in the second game, or whether or not they'll stick with a guy who had such a good game. So, you know, it's a great position for us as a country to be in, to decide whether or not we want to have our legend captain, you know, one of our most capped players playing goals, or whether or not we're going to give this young guy another go. And I don't think there's a right or a wrong answer, no matter which way they go.
0: I'm a bit the same. It wouldn't concern me too much. I guess for me, the biggest thing is how they recover mentally, because Look, physically, it was a big ask. And, you know, you spoke before about Paul Okon's young fella, Okon Engelstar, that played in the middle. Like, he's only 19, 20.
1: Yeah.
0: He's very young. But he was picked on the basis that technically he's out, like, he's very good technically. They say that he's a splitting image of his old man technically. Yep. And he looks exactly like his old man.
1: Rolls-Royce centre midfielder.
0: Yep, but he has a machine on. He has a motor that he went, you know, constantly. And he doesn't look like he's working hard, but he always manages to find himself in a really good position. And he's either, well, he laid the ball off for a corner to score, but he was putting his body on the line inside the 18-yard box, blocking shots. You know, that for me, I think, was a really big thing. I was very surprised that Jackson Irvine was left out, because I felt we needed probably a little bit of mongrel in the middle of the park to unsettle them. But when you look at it, we didn't really need that, because our structure was so well laid out that we didn't need to be the aggressor that people think we are. We actually beat them because they thought they were much better than us, and we were just very well structured.
1: Well, it was a classic thing talking to the Coffs Tigers coach on the weekend, Dixie, about you know, football in general. And he goes, you know, you can pass the ball around the centre circle as much as you like. And I said, but unless you're penetrating forward, you know, it's something that you're doing, but it's not actually creating anything. And I think the Turkey suffered a little bit of that. And we had some, you know, we were playing in our defensive structure. We had five across the back, and we had three in the midfield screening in front of them. And we were very, very hard to play through.
0: Yeah.
1: And approve that. And, you know, the best chance when Beach made that great save from range, tipped it onto the post, that's where their chances were coming from.
0: Yeah. Oh, there was one where they slipped inside the 6-yard box and he caught the ball pretty much point blank range.
1: Yeah, there was a couple of other ones, but the volley had it from point blank, you know, like that was a great save, you know, and so, you know, there was lots of, you know, you can pick out individual moments, but predominantly we had them looking to shoot at us from range, which, as a coach that you are, you know, that's a great place to be.
0: Yeah, and you want them to shoot from distance.
1: Yeah, you really do.
0: So, look, I was, you know, for me, I was really impressed. At the end of the day, you know, people said, "Oh, boring. We parked the bus." Well, someone said they didn't even park the bus; they built a set of flats.
1: Yeah.
0: In front. And I looked and I went, you know what? You can say whatever you want, because when you look at the result and you look at the table, it doesn't say that Tony Popovich built a set of flats and Turkey couldn't score. It says Australia won 2-0, have 3 points and a 2-4-0 against.
1: Well, let's just add some realism to the conversation. Are we expecting Australia to go out and play like Brazil in the 1970s and 80s and be free flowing, and we've got Pele and we've got Ronaldo and we've got Ronaldinho and we've got Zico and we've got Socrates and we've got all these absolute legends of world football play for one country that can play free flowing football? Here we are, a developing nation, let's face it, as a footballing country, and in competition with some pretty serious other football codes that probably take the vast majority of the cream of the crop athletically. And so you can't expect us to go out there and be Spain,
0: no,
1: be Brazil. We've got to go out there and we've got to go out there and beat Australia. And if we're playing against a team that has a higher degree of quality than us, which the vast majority of countries at the World Cup, you know, would argue that they do, well, we've got to go out there and we've got to knuckle down and win a game like on the weekend. Like, I watched the USA game as well, and I was quite shocked at how good they were.
0: USA?
1: Yes.
0: It was interesting. Well, I don't know if I would classify them as good. To me, I really thought that Paraguay were poor.
1: Well, Paraguay were poor, and this is something that's going to play into our hands, because Paraguay will play against Turkey.
0: Yeah.
1: And, you know, without stereotyping people, that has every, you know, angle on it that it could be an aggressive, volatile game. Now, if Turkey go out and beat Paraguay in the next round, and we're going to play Paraguay last, Paraguay got nothing to play for. They might have a player suspended or on cards or whatever. The actual group is set up really nicely for us.
0: Yep.
1: That you know, I hope we flog the USA. I'll be honest with you, smash them.
0: Well, you look at it like this. So, if say for example we go out on Saturday morning and we get a result against USA. And I say, when I say a result, I say we get a win.
1: Yep.
0: Automatically, we've qualified for the next round.
1: Yep.
0: Automatically. And what it does is it emphasises the Turkey-Paraguay game, because they both know that they get a result, and more so Turkey, they get a result against Paraguay. They know that they go against the USA, and the winner of that will progress no matter what.
1: Yep.
0: And so for me, I'm licking my lips because I'm loving what's happened, because we've got ourselves the result that we needed to put us in that position.
1: Well, and like I say, Turkey favourites to win the group.
0: Yep.
1: In a precarious position right now, and they will need to come out and beat Paraguay, regardless of what our result is against the USA.
0: Yeah,
1: a draw against USA probably gets us through our group. So it's all very delicately poised for us and our group. It's and I think it's set up with that win. It's set up for us to get through.
0: Yeah, it's turned the group upside down, is what it's done.
1: Yeah,
0: and to be fair, there are quite a few groups that are like that currently.
1: Well, look, some of the surprise. Well, I don't know. I shouldn't say surprise packets, because, you know, I can't profess, and I don't think anyone can profess to be an expert on the innermost details of international football, but Morocco,
0: yep,
1: against Brazil,
0: yeah.
1: I thought Morocco were playing Brazil off the park in the first half, and I'm thinking, you know, I don't know if I want to meet them in the knockout stages. They look pretty strong, which was a bit left field. And, you know, you're seeing those sorts of things pop up. The Asian teams, up until today, hadn't lost. You know, so Australia had won. Japan drew against the Netherlands. What a huge result. South Korea won. Qatar drew.
0: Yep.
1: Iran drew with New Zealand, which was a fantastic game to watch.
0: And then Spain and Cabo Verde drew nil all. You know, you had Belgium, Egypt, 1-1.
1: Yeah. And so this, like, I'll be honest with you, I was
2: I wasn't particularly happy that it went to 48 teams. I think that was...
0: it dilutes it for me.
2: It dilutes it, but, it's actually given some lesser lights the opportunity to shine, and they have.
0: Yeah, definitely. I'm excited for the start of the second round because it'll start telling, you'll see now where teams are going to be. And, I saw a thing the other day. I don't know if you're aware of it, you being the complete World Cup guru currently, but Saudi Arabia was the only national team that every player that took the field was born and played in Saudi Arabia.
2: Wow. No, that's an unusual stat.
0: That is very unusual.
2: Yeah. I'll tell you another good stat. New Zealand are undefeated in their last four World Cup games.
0: Yep. Their last appearance was in 2010, and they drew all their three group games.
2: Yep. So it was interesting watching them and Iran with the political climate, and it was sort of hard to work out who I'd cheer for. And normally, it would be a late Amazair. I'd cheer for our little brothers across the ditch, but I also want to see Iran do well. And given that what they've been through and no doubt continue to go through, given that they're in the country of their oppressors, so to speak. That was an interesting game, and it was an exciting game with lots of goals, and that was good.
0: Yeah. Oh, look, I feel for Iran, especially, I feel for the contingent that's gone over there. They were kicked out of the country that night. They weren't allowed to stay. They had to go back to their base camp. It's just... it shouldn't be this way. This is the World Cup, and the Australian referee, the fourth official, he made that sign, and over here that's a joke.
2: It's a joke. I know, and that's. I was talking to my wife, and we were talking about we've got to go to the next World Cup, and I said yes, we do. I said, but if I'm going to the World Cup, I want to go to a World Cup in a traditional footballing
0: country
2: area. I want to go to South America. I want to go to Europe. I don't want to go to America. I want to go to somewhere where the atmosphere is right and football comes first.
0: Yeah.
2: Not advertising.
0: Well, my old man went he went to USA 94 and he went and watched, and this was at the Giant Stadium in New York because he had a brother and two sisters that were living there, and they went he went and saw Italy Norway when Budger was subbed off after Pagliuca was sent off.
2: Yep.
0: And he saw the second game, and I'm trying to remember. So he went and saw two Italian games, and, for me, they were probably one of the best Italian teams going around sort of ever. He said the moment, especially in New Jersey, New York's at that time was quite full of Italians. So he said the atmosphere in New York was, next level. But also you could walk through Manhattan and, people wouldn't even know that the World Cup was on.
2: Yeah, and that's right. It would be great. I can't believe I kick myself about that I didn't go to Germany. That would have been a fantastic World Cup to go to, and I should have went, and I didn't go, and that's a regret. But I would love to go. It would be fantastic to go and watch a World Cup, in one of those big, European, you know, and it looks as though with 48 teams, it'll be shared across a few countries, but it would be fantastic to go and watch one somewhere in Europe, or somewhere in South America.
0: You know where 2030 is?
2: My wife asked me the other day and I didn't.
0: Well, 2030 is Spain, Portugal, Morocco.
2: Actually, she told me, and she said, we're going to that. I said, yes, we should go to that.
0: Mm.
2: That would be one to go to.
0: Yeah.
2: But it's going to be tricky to swim from Morocco back across to Europe. That would be the only hard part.
0: Oh, well, when you're in Portugal, you can see Morocco.
2: I know.
0: So all you got to do is swim it.
2: Well, that's where you talk about that statistic about Saudi Arabia being the only, you know, born and bred, you know, squad. You know, there's a lot of Africans, particularly Moroccans, that play for Portugal or play for France especially. And,
0: yep.
2: And those sorts of things just through migration.
0: That's exactly right.
2: That's it.
0: There's how many players that play for France that were born in Senegal or Ghana?
2: Yeah, well, that's why I was a bit disappointed that France and Senegal were on, you know, in the middle of the night, and I couldn't watch it because I still remember when France were the reigning
0: World Cup
2: holders, and they played Senegal first game, and their little brothers, and they got beaten, and that was a massive.
0: That was in 2002 in Korea, South Korea, Japan.
2: Yeah. Papa Cisse scored.
0: Yeah, Papa Cisse scored. Yep.
2: Yep. Yep. And you know, and there you go. So you even remember the guy's name.
0: Yeah.
2: That's how significant it was. I don't know if I could tell you any other Senegal players from that tournament, and I'd probably be I'd have to double check if I could name them from this tournament. But there's a guy's name that is synonymous with the World Cup because of that result. It's a bit like Roger Miller.
0: Just about to say Roger Miller's won Cameroon 1990.
2: Yeah, you know, I'm like 1990, Roger Miller. I was 19, and I just wanted to be Roger Miller after that World Cup.
0: You wanted to go to a corner post and do the dance.
2: So people, and I spoke about Nestor Iacunda's Michael Owen moment. So Michael Owen announced himself for the World Cup 1 year. Estuary, if he scores one more goal in this World Cup, who knows where he's playing next year? It won't be at Watford.
0: No.
2: And so the significance of being, a personality player at the World Cup or doing something that is significant like Patrick Beach did in goals, I don't think he'll be playing in the A-League next year somehow or other.
0: Well, I can tell you Man City will be licking their lips because they've just got themselves a fortune with Patrick Beach.
2: And you know what breaks my heart is that I love the guy to death. The Grey Wiggle comes back to the Central Coast Mariners, and guess who we got rid of? Patrick Beach.
0: Yeah, it's pretty sad, isn't it?
2: So as much as, you know, Redmayne is again a legend who done some significant stuff for the Socceroos, it shuffled out the next big thing out of my club, which is, such is life.
0: And look, that's probably one of the things that disappoints me the most about the A-League. I feel to me it's too much of a recycle league.
2: Yep.
0: And, you know, players, they will come, they'll make themselves a bit of a name, then they go overseas. They can't handle it being overseas, and so they come back because they know they'll come back and they'll get a contract within an A-League club. And then they come back and they stop the next generation being able to play. And I struggle with that.
1: Have you watched the Central Coast Mariners documentary, The Greatest Little Club in the World?
0: No, that's on Netflix, isn't it?
1: It's on, oh, I don't know what it's on. I've watched it. And it's well worth a watch, and it gives you a really good insight into what a club like them have to deal with, is that their whole business plan is about getting young players that they can develop, turning them into great players and a great team, and then selling as many of them to European teams as possible to fund the next season's A-League campaign. And it's a sad state of affairs, but they're just... money's not there in a little club like Central Coast Mariners. And this is why the Mariners can't find a buyer. They do have a buyer, but they can't make money out of the women's side of the game, apparently. So they only want to take the men's one. And it's just, that's Australian football. And until we really have a big run in the World Cup, because everyone's watching, I'm talking to rugby league guys who couldn't care less about, football normally. And they're all over it. And it's exciting. And it's that one time every 4 years that it's good. But we've got to make good of it one year and go a long way. And that could be the circuit breaker.
0: I think for me, the thing that disappoints me the most, right, because you and I, we're both football people. This is, this is how we grew up. This is what we learnt, and this is the only thing we really know. Yeah, we watch other sports, and look, I love watching cricket. I am not much on, I don't watch a great deal of rugby league anymore. I watch AFL, even rugby union. I watch that. I basketball, whatever. It doesn't bother me. But football is my number one sport for me, like you. Yep. And then we get, every 4 years, we get this World Cup, and there's no other sport when the Kangaroos go on tour, or when the Wallabies play, or when the Boomers play, or when the Australian cricket team plays, men or women across these sports, does Fed Square in Melbourne fill out like it does every time the Socceroos play in either a World Cup qualifier that has meaning or in a World Cup game? Is that true, or is that true?
1: I couldn't agree more. And I'll just let you know something, Giuseppe, and I should let the fellow know. I've just turned up at soccer training. One of our most dedicated players and trainers is here waiting for me, Nick Patente. Of English
3: Italian
1: and Italian heritage. And I just thought I'd throw to you, by the way, we're on the radio here, Nick.
0: So keep it clean.
1: Throw a question at Mr. Patente. He's probably got lots to say about the World Cup.
3: Yeah, what do you want to know, Giuseppe?
0: Good afternoon, Mr. Patente. How are you?
3: Hello. I'm very well, mate. How are you travelling?
0: Very, very good, mate. Very good.
3: That's good.
0: So, obviously, you would have seen the English side play this morning.
3: Yes, 100%. Yeah.
0: What did you think?
1: Did they win?
3: Yeah.
1: Oh,
3: yeah. Yeah, yeah. Of course they did. Yeah.
1: Wow.
3: I felt it was very much a game of two halves. They were too scared in the first half, particularly trying to play at the back.
0: Yeah.
3: Came out with much, much better impetus in the second half. And, there were some good signs there. I'd be a bit worried about coming up against a side that has a bit more quality in the final third.
0: Yeah.
3: I thought Stones looked a bit, how you going? He hasn't played much football. Konza looked a bit dodge. But I like what Tuchel's doing. He picked a squad to build a team, not picked a squad full of players and then tried to force them into a side. So, yeah, mate, we first game, win, four goals. I think it was a little bit frustrating. Like they obviously knocked the ball around. They're trying to play it from the back, but a lot of the times they were just using Pickford as a third man, but couldn't break into the midfield. I don't know if it was Anderson or Rice couldn't quite drop in. Kane was dropping in very deep as well to try and link up play. But look, you can see the intent was there. They just didn't quite break the line, but it'll come, I'm sure. There's a lot of good signs there, certainly. A lot to build on. Like I said, you know, probably the toughest game in the group to get four goals. It was, certainly something that was pleasing to see from an English fan.
0: Yeah.
3: Perspective. Yeah.
0: Okay. Look, it's a good result. Anytime you score four goals in a World Cup, it's a great result. But I think Croatia really impressed me. They at 3-2 down, they were chasing the game, and so obviously they left themselves exposed at the back. Where so then, you know, the counter come on and Rashford scored the fourth to seal it. But yeah. I think everything. I only think that Croatia will only improve, and I do think that Croatia will get out of the group, and I think they'll get better as the competition goes. But one thing I did notice and one thing that was pointed out was the teams that are physically fit will win the World Cup.
3: Yes, I think so, particularly in that environment, that heat. And you've got to think like the a lot of the English players based in the Premier League, which is probably the most athletic league in the world. Hopefully that gives them a bit of a leg up, particularly in those latter stages.
0: Yeah.
3: But yeah, it's been a long season for everyone, and certainly I think that's going to have a huge impact.
0: Yeah, I do too.
3: Yeah.
1: Do you know how many pints the Englishmen are allowed after a game?
3: Oh, I can't comment. It was up to me as many as they like, but probably one. I mean, once they win the thing, they can go for broke. But yeah, now they probably better behave themselves.
0: I think so. So who do you think will win? Here's your tip.
3: Look, it's still hard to go past the French. They could play their second team and still do really well in the competition. Spain disappointed me a little bit, so did Portugal this morning. I thought they'd both be strong. I thought Morocco were fantastic for half an hour against Brazil.
0: Yep.
3: And then at half time, they probably both thought that we're just happy with the draw and get out the group unscathed.
0: Yep.
3: But yeah, I think France, you know, you look, they hardly got out of second gear against Senegal. And Elise just pulling the strings behind Mbappe with the pace and Barkala and Shirky that came on. I'm still going to back the English to do it, but I think, you know, logically the French are probably the team to beat.
0: Yeah,
1: I'm in the same boat as Pom, but I honestly think that Morocco a genuine dark horse.
3: Yeah, they knocked the ball around really well. And that 18-year-old, that Bouadi, he looked so good. So to do that against the Brazil side, obviously they won the AFCON as well in somewhat, you know, dodgy circumstances. I think they're certainly going to be there or thereabouts. Argentina as well, Messi. Like, I mean, yeah, I wasn't expecting that. Could they go back-to-back potentially?
0: I don't think so. I think as the tournament goes on, if Messi's going to be playing long minutes, I think they'll struggle. I really do. I think age will play a big part with him. I'm a bit like you. I think France are the favourites, and I said this before the World Cup started. For me, the favourites are Spain and France. I think out of all the sides, they're probably the most well-balanced. Mm-hmm. And I actually had Portugal as a dark horse with Japan.
3: Yeah, the Japanese look fantastic against the Dutch as well in periods. Yeah, I think Portugal, if they bench Ronaldo as much as it is a Man United fan, it breaks me to say it, but I think they're a better side without him.
0: Definitely.
3: You know, you look at a couple of those chances this morning, if Ronaldo gets himself out of the way, they score goals. So I think they'll be a better team for it, but whether Martinez makes that call or not, that'll be interesting. But it's a World Cup where there's a lot of sides there who can do some damage. I mean, even you look at the Germans, I know they didn't play a very good side, but they scored 7 goals and they know how to play tournament football, so you can never rule them out as well. It's fantastic.
0: That's it. It's tournament football.
3: Yeah.
0: So, yeah, you hit the nail on the head there, mate. So it'll be interesting. I'm looking forward to it. It's a good time.
3: It should be a cracking tournament, man. Like, you know, after the most of the first round games have been played now, it's shaping up to be a wonderful spectacle. So hopefully it continues that way, and hopefully the English can do it this year. 60 years, let's go.
0: It's been a long time.
3: It has been a long time, yeah. I don't know if I can wait another 4 years, but we'll see.
0: Yeah, we will.
1: Gee, I'm going to have to cut you off because I'm going to have to go and flog these guys into shape because we haven't been on the trainer pitch for that long, and we're finally going to be able to get out here and have a run around on the fields tonight. So
0: no worries, mate. Thank you very much.
1: We'll be watching the Socceroos on Saturday morning. I'll be watching the Bobcats win on Saturday afternoon. And then I'll be heading off to a Bobcat Legends 50th birthday afterwards. And he remains nameless, of course, it's a surprise.
3: It's not me, obviously.
1: And, yeah.
3: even though I am a legend.
1: And we'll go from there. So, mate, always good to chat, Dewey. And we'll catch you next week, eh?
0: Will do. No worries, eh? Good luck this weekend.
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0: We've touched on a little bit of football, spoken with Grant Nielsen, and we've spoken World Cup, obviously. It's a real big thing. Happening currently at the moment, every 4 years, it's the biggest tournament in the world. They're none better than the World Cup, and it is absolutely outstanding. I relish this time of year every 4 years, and well, in between times, so every 4 years there's the World Cup, and on alternate, so in 2 years' time will be the European Championships, and they're things that I really love. And for me, this is really great because the World Cup being hosted in the Americas allows the times for us to watch it, or for me especially to watch it, a lot better because they're at manageable times. So loving the World Cup, loving what the Socceroos are doing, and I know you guys are watching it out there. I know you are watching it because everyone watches the Socceroos. Everyone wants the Socceroos to win, like I do, and we have now put ourselves in a fantastic position to venture forward and get out of this group and go into the round of 32 and probably progress to a really good position in this World Cup. So I'm so excited. Yeah, I can't wait. What I want to do is also touch on this Sunday coming up at Barnier Park out of Junction Hill. West Lawn Tigers Football Club, in conjunction with Majos Football Club, are hosting a junior gala day. So that's from under 8s, under 9s, under 10s and under 11s. From 9 o'clock kickoff is the first game and the last game is at 2 o'clock. There is going to be roughly 500 kids out there running around all day out at Junction Hill. It is going to be a massive day. If you want something to do, come out and support. We have a full canteen available. Our wonderful canteen manager, Tori, has whipped up an amazing menu, and the food is going to be second to none. So please come out, come and support these kids. They are going to be running around and going to be loving it. It's going to be a great day. Also, I want to touch on last weekend. West Lawn Tigers Football Club, most importantly, Braden Richardson, the club president, put together a fundraiser for Jesse Powell. Now, Jesse is, his parents are very well known throughout Grafton. His mum and dad, and also Jesse and his brother Ethan, have close ties with the West Lawn Tigers Football Club. And they, as some of you might know, some of you might not know, Jesse's going through a really tough time at the moment. He's been diagnosed with a form of brain cancer, and I don't want to explain too much about it because I don't know the intimate details. But treatment is looking very positive, and Braden, who is very good mates with Jesse, thought the best that we can do to help support the family was put together a fundraiser. And we had 16 teams venture out to Bunya Park on Sunday and played some fantastic football out there, which was really exciting to see. And we raised, managed to raise some great money, which we were able to present to the Power family, which is very much deserved of it. So congratulations, Braden, and the club. Our thoughts and best wishes are with Jesse, but also his family, the Pals. They are, like I said, they spend a lot of time at the club and are, you know, pretty much part of that club. And it was really good to see all the former committee members and presidents come out and support this wonderful cause, which is what it is. So on that note, I would like to say thank you very much. Time has come to an end. Remember, tomorrow morning, 5 o'clock, the Socceroos are playing USA on SBS. It is going to be a cracker of a game. The winner of this game is pretty much qualified for the next round, and our fingers are crossed for the Socceroos to get a fantastic result. And I do think they can put in a real gritty performance like they did against Turkey. It should be, I'm really looking forward to it. Also, we have the Redmen that are out tomorrow out at Hay Street. There's also the Grafton Derby. The Ghosts are playing the Rebels at McKittrick Park. There's Wings and Wheels on also. And like I said, there's our Gala Day on Sunday out at Barnier Park. Looking forward to it. Thank you once again for tuning in. This is Coach G with Sports Talk on Loving Life 103.1, your local community radio station. The only place where you get local, international, national and international sports. Thank you very much for tuning in once again.
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7: Get him away.
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17: 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This week, new music from the girls, Fire Rose, JL and Joe Page. She's a bad. Plus the latest from Seraph, Georgina McDessie, Albert Street, and stepping into the artist spotlight this week, Aussie Grown revisits with Melbourne singer-songwriter Saint Victoire. All this and more ahead this week, and kicking us off, here's Darren Cogan.

Always Believe in Love. The latest from Darren Cogan, who is also an actor who once appeared in a few episodes of All Saints back in the early noughties. Brisbane singer-songwriter Nora Lynn is back releasing music. This is her first single in nearly 5 years.

0: Summerland, and isn't it great to have Nora Lynn back on Aussie Grown?
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0: To the Sunshine Coast, here's Nick Reeve and Soul Chase.

0: Wherever you are, Soul Chase on Aussie Grown, coming up an Aussie expat, an Eyre Peninsula songbird, and a junior Eurovision finalist in the new music set. But right after, Aussie Grown revisits with Saint Victoire in the artist spotlight next.
1: This is Aussie Grown across the nation.
2: Yeah. Local rugby league is back at McKittrick Park this Sunday afternoon. 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
0: Heidi Waddell first captured hearts as a part of Melbourne band Cordial Factory with songs Shoes, Creatures and I Keep You from their EPs First Make Thieves and I Keep You. And they won a legion of fans playing at Easterfest. Following the release of their second EP, Cordial Factory went their separate ways, with vocalist and singer-songwriter Emily enjoying a short solo career as Miami. Heidi first formed Saint Victoire as a temporary project, but as the band came together, a longevity was also created and the band became a solid working unit around various venues in Melbourne and beyond. This week, Aussie Grown revisits with Heidi about music

0: You all the time. It's Saint Victoire on Aussie Grown as we welcome the lady behind the, well, band, I guess, into the artist spotlight this week. G'day, Heidi. It's so good to catch up with you after such a long time.
1: So good to catch up with you too. Thanks for having me on.
0: It's an absolute pleasure, and we have to ask you about that song we just heard, You All the Time. Tell us the deeper meaning behind the song, the headspace you were in when writing it, all those deeper, juicy things.
1: All right, I do have to go back in my memory a little bit for this song, but I feel like I wrote it in the same way that I write most of my songs, where I get just a line in my head and then everything kind of flows out from that. And this one, I wrote it about, which you can kind of tell from the lyrics as well, but that I was really quite a free-spirited type person. I mean, I think I still am, but it was very much me just kind of going out and doing my own thing. And then I just was very set in a particular frame of mind, and I think in a lot of ways that wasn't particularly helpful. I built up a lot of walls, and through getting into a relationship, and it was a really good, healthy relationship, I actually learned that there was a lot of freedom within that, and having somebody who was there for me, and so I really wrote that song about that, there's just like a whole lot of liberation and transformation that happened through that relationship. And and I really wanted it to be like a very anthemic kind of song. I love the Beatles song Hey Jude. I'm sure everybody knows that song, but I just love how that one's just really like loud and kind of raucous towards the end, and so I just wanted this song to have the same kind of feel as that. So we had a lot of fun writing that one as a band.
0: I've got to ask you, where did this name come from?
1: Victoire is actually my grandma, so my mum's name. She was French, living in Cambodia, like French Vietnamese, I believe. Yep. And so my mum lost her when she was 17 years old during the Pol Pot regime in Cambodia. So I never had a chance to meet her, but my mum always talked about her a lot. And when we created this project, I thought, I've always just had in my mind, like, there's some way that I want to be able to bring her into my life. And so I thought, I'll take her name. And yeah, and really the saint in my head is just that. My mum and then I also just owe so much to her, but it's just a way of kind of bringing respect to her.
0: Let's get back to the music, though, and let's talk about this amazing new single all of the ins and outs and the deeper meanings, of course, behind this beautiful song.
1: Yeah, so The Mill is the latest single that we released a couple of weeks ago, and this was the one that I dreamt the whole song in the early hours of the morning, and in the dream I was just performing this song to an audience with the band, and I realized, oh, this is, I actually like this song that I'm hearing in my dream. And so woke myself up, wrote it down, and I think the more we were crafting the song and I was reflecting on the lyrics, I realized that it was coming from a place where I was really trying to process some stuff in my own life, I think. And just that, The Mill is talking about like the grind, and it's that exhaustion that so many of us actually experience. When you're just like working so hard at a whole lot of things, and it feels like more and more just keeps heaping on you and coming at you, and I just wanted to write this song kind of as a release and and a way of saying like we don't need to accept that and keep putting so much pressure on ourselves and trying to meet these expectations. Like, maybe not everybody fits the mold that society has created for us to fit into. And I think especially a lot of artists and creatives feel that where, like we were saying before this, like you don't really have the same wake and sleep schedule as the everyday person, but it's more like creatives who are night owls. And I feel like that is kind of the idea. Like some of us just really like to live, you know, to a different clock, and and maybe it doesn't work for everybody, but I think just being able to accept that and take some of that load off is the idea of this song. Yeah.

0: Matthew.
1: The Mill is the latest single from Melbourne band Saint Victoire, with Heidi Waddell out front in the artist spotlight, which we began with You All The Time. 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

0: Welcome to 1969. We're on the edge of a new decade. The swinging 60s will soon be over, and man continues his journey into the universe and takes his biggest step on the road by landing on the moon. The music festival is king, with hundreds of thousands gathering for giant festivals at Woodstock and the Isle of Wight. 1969 memories. I'm Mark Stafford, and this is Stafford's World, the spotlight firmly shining on 1969. Rolling Stones' Honky Tonk Woman and Georgie Fame's Peaceful. Music was changing too. We were moving away from the three-minute pop single into the world of album rock.
1: 1969.

0: you doing? I'm Arlo Guthrie, and you've probably listened to or heard about a thing called Alice's Restaurant. Now, as you know, Alice's Restaurant is about some friends of mine, Alice and Ray, who live in a church in Stockbridge, Massachusetts, where Alice ran her restaurant. Alice's Restaurant is not the name of the restaurant. It was the name of my song about the restaurant.
1: You can get anything you want at Alice's Restaurant.
0: And now, it's the name of a movie based on my song about Alice's Restaurant.
2: You hippie perversion!
3: What's that funny smell?
0: What funny smell?
4: We're gonna send your fingerprints off to Washington!
0: So I'm inviting all of you to meet me and Alice and Ray and Officer Obi and all kinds of groovy people doing all kinds of groovy things that are all part of the Alice's Restaurant anti-massacre movement. You can.

Whatever was changing around it, Motown was timeless through the 60s, superb songs through the whole of that decade. Junior Walker and the All-Stars, What Does It Take to Win Your Love? It is Stafford's World. I'm Mark Stafford, heading through the memories of a great year, 1969. Please take my hand, come with me. We're with the memories of 1969. Female Beatle fans are distraught as both Paul and John get married in the same month. And in Britain, teenagers get to decide the future direction of their nation for the first time as the voting age in the UK is reduced from 21 to 18. 1969 memories. Hope you're enjoying the music and the memories. And Woodstock was the big festival of the year, and these guys were there.

0: It's one of the best I've seen this year.
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11: 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Disgusting.
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13: He's grown up since The Graduate.
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14: It's so real.
10: But it was very pitiful. Tremendous. I'm using all these adjectives, but they are that good.
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16: The spotlight year, Mark Stafford's got the greatest rock.
17: It's 1969. On Stafford's World, you've got the finest rock on the spotlight year.

As the Vietnam War continues, protests spread across the USA and include a candlelight march around the White House. Meanwhile, in North Vietnam itself, North Vietnamese President Ho Chi Minh dies, 1969. That guy was scoring hits in 69, quite a lot of them, Glen Campbell and Galveston, and Canned Heat's Going Up the Country as we explore the music and the memories of 69. More to come in the second and the third hours as we open up the pages of the rock history book. Here's an overlooked album from 1969, not only a great album, but also an album with a superb sleeve. It was a red velvet cover for the double album Odessa by the Beatles.

rock supergroups were the in thing in 1969. Peter Frampton and Steve Marriott came together to form Humble Pie. Bee Gees were there as well with the Odessa album, a double album from them, and that was Edison. It was a good year to go to the cinema. Big musicals included Paint Your Wagon and Hello, Dolly. And the three biggest grossing films of the year were Butch Cassidy and the Sundance Kid with Paul Newman and Robert Redford, Midnight Cowboy with John Voight and Dustin Hoffman, and Easy Rider with Peter Fonda, Dennis Hopper, and Jack Nicholson.

0: If ever a movie captured its time, it was that one. The Easy Rider soundtrack and the Byrds and I Wasn't Born to Follow. Carole King wrote that song. Easy Rider with Peter Fonda, Dennis Hopper and Jack Nicholson, one of the big films of 1969. And we're back with more from 69 in a moment.
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8: In the summer of 1969, on a rain-swept farm in upstate New York, there was a phenomenon called the Woodstock Music Festival.
9: Now, there have been a lot of things going on with all these elements conspiring, like the sticky mud wiggling between our toes and the drippy rain rolling down our neck. But it's all part of the high, because it glues us all together, because we're all in this same puddle.
10: Yeah, you're staying stoned and you've got enough water and you've got a place to sleep and everything.
8: For many adults, what happened at Woodstock was the generation gap at its widest. 400,000 young people sat for 3 days in a muddy cow pasture and listened to the amplified beat of rock. And as the beat went on, the drugs came out. The scene overwhelmed the police, who let the mob do its own thing. But the big surprise of Woodstock was that the festival, a model for others like it in 1969, was peaceful, an aquarian gathering under a cloud of marijuana smoke that drifted up into the wet country air.
11: 1969, the music and the memories on Staff.

Now when I talked to God, I knew he'd understand. He said, stick by me and I'll be your God in hand. But don't ask me what I think of you. I might not give the answer that you want me to.

Sadly, we had to consign him to the one-hit wonder bin, but what a one-hit wonder. Noel Harrison's The Windmills of Your Mind, and it was Fleetwood Mac's Oh Well from 1969. On the technology front in 69, supersonic passenger travel is on the horizon as the maiden flight of the Concorde supersonic passenger airliner takes place, and the Victoria line on the London Underground opens. And of course, we learnt some new words, we did, in 69. Those included the internet, as the internet is born, with the first computer-to-computer message being sent over the Advanced Research Projects Agency network. The official heart arrived in 1969. The first artificial heart transplant takes place in Houston, Texas. And the jumbo jet arrives in our lives with the maiden voyage of the Boeing 747-100, the world's largest airplane. 1969, you're with me and the memories. I'm Mark Stafford, and this is Stafford's World. Saw this band in 69. They were great. Great band to see. Steve Ellis on vocals and The Love Affair.

0: example of what they'd come for. 170,000 pop fans invaded the Isle of Wight for the three-day festival of music. Bob Dylan was the star. But while they waited for the top spot artist, there was plenty of other with it music and plenty of groups to provide it. They'd come, they'd camp, they'd dance, they'd listen to their idol. There was some disappointment that Dylan's appearance wasn't longer. Nevertheless, they got what they came for, one of the biggest hippie happenings ever. The power of pop had made it a memorable happening, as they say.
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spotlight shining bright on 1969. America has a new president as Richard Milhouse Nixon is sworn in as the 37th president of the United States. And as one world leader arrives, another departs as Charles de Gaulle resigns as French president and is replaced by Georges Pompidou. 1969 memories. We had the love affair, Steve Ellis and his band bringing on back the good times. And Sly Stone, Sly and the Family Stone and Everyday People. And as we progress onwards through the music in 1969, we mentioned about the albums taking over from the singles. Everything was getting a little bit creative, like this from Procol Harum.

0: Paramount Pictures proudly presents Goodbye, Columbus. Based on the novella by Philip Roth. A Stanley R. Jaffe production in Technicolor. Directed by Larry Pierce. Screenplay by Arnold Schulman. Starring Richard Benjamin and Jack Klugman. Co-starring Nan Martin. With new songs by the Association. And introducing Ally McGraw.
1: 1969.

Psychedelic Soul was here in 1969, The Temptations and Cloud Nine. And in the music world, the Beatles make their last ever public performance on the roof of Apple Records in London. The short impromptu concert is to eventually appear in the Let It Be film. And Led Zeppelin released their debut album, simply called Led Zeppelin. It's widely regarded as one of the very first heavy metal albums, 1969 Memories. And we have one more song before we finish off part one of our look at 1969 and round off the first hour with this. It was from the musical Hair. It was a cover version of a song from the musical. It was Oliver and Good Morning Starshine.

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We're blowing the dust off the pages of the rock and roll history book and wiping away the dust we see May 1969 appearing. I'm Mark Stafford. We'll venture through America's 10 best-selling rock singles, Britain's 10 best-selling rock singles, and Britain's 10 best-selling rock albums from May 1969. We'll take our first step in our look at to May 1969 down the bottom reaches of the Cashbox 100, though, as we check out a couple of songs bubbling under. This was a song written by Bob Dylan that nobody managed to make the charts with, but many, many, many people covered in the 1960s. One of the very best covers was at 79. Alex Chilton and his band The Box Tops doing Bob Dylan's I Shall Be Released at 79.

It's May 1969. The Soviet space probe Venera 5 lands on Venus, and Pete Townsend of The Who spends a night in a New York jail for assaulting a plainclothes police officer during a performance. May 1969. A couple of songs bubbling under in America. Alex Chilton and the Box Tops and I Should Be Released, the Bob Dylan song, and Tommy James and the Shondells at 54 and the superb Sweet Cherry Wine. And on we go. We're into the 10 biggest selling rock singles in America in May 1969. And at 10, it was Simon.

I'm Mark Stafford. It's May 1969. Looking at some of the best-selling rock singles in America. Simon and Garfunkel were at 10 with The Boxer, and it was The Rascals at number 9 with C. And this was at 8 for Creedence Clearwater Revival, Bad Moon Rising.

It's May 1969. Eric Clapton, Steve Winwood, Ginger Baker and Rick Gretsch announced the formation of rock's first supergroup, Blind Faith. And John Lennon has his visa to visit the USA revoked following his recent drug conviction. Music and memories from the month of May 1969. Late it was Creedence Clearwater Revival and Bad Moon Rising, and the seventh biggest selling rock single in America came from the band Neon Philharmonic. It was Morning Girl. And at six, it was a song written by Harry Nilsson and charted by the Three Dog Night. This was One.

0: This is Stafford's World with Mark Stafford. Stay tuned. We'll be back with more in just a few minutes.
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0: See, I don't know much about you people, and I have them all the way from Boston to interview you, and I think I owe it to you to know something about you, don't you? Now, that you have a song, and one of the lines, and correct me if it's in, Christ, it ain't easy.
1: Yeah.
0: Everywhere I go, they're going to crucify me.
1: Rubbish. I didn't say it. The lyrics go, Christ, you know it ain't easy. You know how hard it can be. The way things are going, they're going to crucify me and you, baby.
0: Well, this isn't my song, but these don't express
2: my... We're all together in this world. Let's face it, you and I are married together in this world. You see, it's like being in...
0: Now, that is a very unkind thought to plant in my mind.
2: Well,
0: I want to tell you that this may stay with me and I wake up screaming. This is not true. You say that to him, not to me.
2: But that's your paranoia. Everybody's married this
0: world. No, it's just a matter of taste. It's a matter of taste.
2: Okay, well, whatever taste you want to hold on to, I mean, everything
0: I'll hold on to what I've got.

These are the biggest selling rock singles in America in May 1969. At six, it was the Three Dog Night, and one and the Grassroots were at five with The River Is Wide. And at four, the taster for the forthcoming double album, the rock opera Tommy, was this. For The Who at four, Pinball Wizard.

The continent of Atlantis was an island which lay before the Great Flood in the area we now call the Atlantic Ocean. So great an area of land that from her western shores, those beautiful sailors journeyed to the south and the North Americas with ease, in their ships with painted sails. To the east, Africa was her neighbor, across a short strait of 3 miles. The great Egyptian age is but a remnant of the Atlantean culture. The antediluvian kings colonized the world. All the gods who play in the mythological dramas, in all legends from all lands, were from fair Atlantis. Knowing her fate, Atlantis sent out ships to all corners of the earth. On board were the 12. The poet, the physician, the farmer, the scientist, the magician, and the other so-called gods of our legends, though gods they were. And as the elders of our time choose to remain blind, let us rejoice and let us sing and dance and ring in the new. Hail Atlantis!

It's May 1969. After months of delay, the QE2 liner finally sails from Southampton to New York on its maiden voyage. And preparations are finalized for the launch of Apollo 10, which is to be the final lunar expedition before man lands on the moon. We're looking at America's biggest selling rock singles. Pinball Wizard from The Who was at 4, and Donovan's Atlantis was at 3. And this was at 2 for the Guess Who. This is These Eyes.

I'm Mark Stafford. The music and the memories are from the month of May 1969. Canada's Guess Who were at two with These Eyes and the biggest selling rock single in America and most of the world in May 1969 came from the Beatles. It was Get Back.

It's May 1969. Student protests sweep American universities as students call for greater involvement in university affairs and an end to the Vietnam War. And Jimi Hendrix is arrested and then released on $10,000 bail after being charged with possession of heroin at Toronto Airport. Music and the memories from the month of May 1969. Britain's biggest selling rock albums from May 69. And the album at 10 was the 2020 album from the Beach Boys. We'll take a track from that.

It's May 1969, the crazy world of Arthur Brown begin a US tour with Scott's group Cartooner Support. And amongst the artists playing at the Marquee Club in London this month are the Groundhogs, the Alan Bowne, Terry Reid, Yes, King Crimson, Blodwyn Pig and Coliseum. Memories of May 1969. Looking at the biggest selling rock albums in Britain, Beach Boys' 2020 album was at 10, and from it we took Bluebirds Over the Mountain. And the Birds album at 9 was Dr. Birds and Mr. Hyde. And from it we took a song that was written by Roger McGuinn with Graham Parsons. Chris Hillman and Graham Parsons had quit the group to go off and form the Flying Burrito Brothers shortly before the album came out. That was Drugstore Truck Driving Man at 9. And you may recall a version of that by Joan Baez at Woodstock, where she changed all the words around. That album was at 9, The Birds, Dr. Birds and Mr. Hyde. And it was Led Zeppelin's album, simply called Led Zeppelin, at 8. Simon and Garfunkel's The Graduate was at 7. And this was at 6, the album from Leonard Cohen's Songs from a

0: From round 7 of Mid-North Coast Rugby. The Grafton Redmen take on the Coffs Harbour Snappers in what is expected to be a massive day of rugby. 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
8: 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And the Sundance Kid is Robert Redford. Catherine Ross is Etta Place.
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13: You know, when I was a kid, I always thought I was going to grow up to be a hero.
14: Don't tell me how to rob a bank. I know how to rob a bank.
15: And anything you ask of me, I'll do. Except one thing. I won't watch you die.
8: They were outlaws, running out of time and out of space. And a changing world was closing in on them. From the American West to New York to the dangerous new frontier of Bolivia.
16: 1969.

It's May 1969. A British team completes the first recorded trek across the frozen Arctic polar cap. And The Who officially premiere Tommy at Ronnie Scott's Club in London. We're looking at the music and the memories of May 1969. Looking at some of the biggest selling rock albums in Britain. Leonard Cohen's Songs from a Room was at 6, and from it we heard Bird on a Wire. And it was Simon and Garfunkel again at 5 with the Bookends album. And Cream's final album, Goodbye, was at 4. And from it we took Doing That Scrapyard Thing. Hollies were at 3 with the Hollies Sing Dylan. And this album was at 2 from the Moody Blues. It was the On the Threshold of a Dream album.

It's May 1969. Martin Lamley, drummer with the Furport Convention, is killed as the group's van crashes on the M1 motorway as the group return from a gig in Birmingham. He was aged just 19. And Peter Green and Jeremy Spencer of Fleetwood Mac announced they plan an orchestral choir album telling the life story of Jesus Christ. Memories and music from May 69. Moody Blues at 2 in the rock album charts in Britain with On the Threshold of a Dream. May 1969, and Britain's biggest selling rock and pop album came from Bob Dylan. It was the Nashville Skyline album.

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1: 1969.
2: Before we hit the biggest selling rock singles in Britain, the 10 biggest selling rock singles, let's have a look at a couple of new release singles in May 69. Both on the Polydor Records label, 7-inch singles from May 69. We'll do the Easy Beats and St. Louis, and this from Marsha Hunt. This is Walk on Gilded Splinters.

May 1969, EMI announced the formation of a new record label called Harvest. And Pink Floyd and the Pretty Things headline a benefit concert for Fairport Convention at London's Roundhouse on the 25th. Family, Blossom, Toes and Eclection also appear. New release singles from May 69, Easy Beats and St. Louis, and on the same label, Polydor, it was Marsha Hunt's Walk on Gilded Splinters. They were new, but these are the big sellers. The 10 biggest selling rock singles in Britain from May 69, and at 10, Jethro Tull were there with Living in the Past.

It's May 1969. French Foreign Legion paratroopers land in Kolwezi, Zaire to rescue Europeans in the middle of a civil war. And France is without a president as the country awaits an election to find a successor to Charles de Gaulle, who stepped down as president after suffering a defeat in a referendum. Georges Pompidou will eventually be elected as the new French president. Looking at Britain's best-selling rock singles from May 69, Jethro Tull at 10 with Living in the Past, and it was Bob Dylan's I Threw It All Away at 9. And this was an 8 for Crazy Elephant. This is Gimme Gimme Good Lovin'.

0: 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Whatever you do, don't go anywhere. Stafford's World will be back very shortly, right after these messages.
1: Rev up the engines and look to the skies. The Grafton Aero Club presents Wings and Wheels, landing at the South Grafton Aerodrome this Sunday morning. 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

0: now from the bridal suite at the beautiful downtown Burbank Zoo and Lingerie Corsatorium, NBC opens the cages and releases a herd of laughing hyenas known as Rowan and Martin's Herd of Laughing Hyenas, starring the head keeper, Dan Rowan, and his delightful and faithful number one boy, Dick Umgawa Martin, with special guest wildlife, the monkeys, who tonight will be seen in the clever disguise of Davy Jones, Mickey Dolenz, and Mike Nesmith. Plus these recently brought back alive delights, Judy Carn, Artie Johnson, with Ruth Buzzy, Henry Gibson, Goldie Hawn, Alan Seuss, who tonight will appear as the beautiful and talented Joanne Worley.
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7: 1969.

It's May 1969. United States National Guard helicopters spray skin-stinging powder on anti-war protesters in California. And John Lennon and Yoko Ono conduct their bed-in at the Queen Elizabeth Hotel in Montreal, Quebec. Memories and music from May 69. Crazy Elephant at 8 and Gimme Gimme Good Loving, and it was Christine Perfect and the band Chicken Shack at 7 with I'd Rather Go Blind. The Who were at 6 with Pinball Wizard, and this was at 5 for Cream. This was Badge.

Memories and music from the month of May 69, looking at Britain's best-selling rock singles. Cream were at 5 with Badge, and it was Manfred Mann and Mr. Ragamuffin Man at 4. Simon and Garfunkel were at 3 with The Boxer, and this was at 2 for Fleetwood Mac. This was Man of the World.

It is time to count them down. Britain's best-selling rock singles from May 1969. At 10, it was Jethro Tull and Living in the Past, and Bob Dylan was at 9 with I Threw It All Away. Gimme Gimme Good Lovin' from Crazy Elephant was at 8, and Chicken Shack at 7 with I'd Rather Go Blind. The Who's Pinball Wizard was at 6, and Cream were at 5 with Badge. Man from Man's Mr. Ragamuffin Man was at 4, and Simon and Garfunkel at 3 with The Boxer. At 2, it was Fleetwood Mac and Man of the World. And Britain's biggest selling rock single was The Beatles and Get Back. But in those days, we used to flip them over and play the B-sides as well. So we'll do it this time around. The Beatles flipped over on the other side of the biggest selling rock single in Britain. The Beatles' Get Back was this, Don't Let Me Down.

0: We played the A-side when we looked at America's big songs from May 1969. Other side of Get Back was Don't Let Me Down. Was it a good one for you? The music and the memories of May 69, as always. If it was a good one, you can always tell me. mark@markstafford.co.uk is the email address. mark@markstafford.co.uk. But we're not finished with 1969 yet. No, we're certainly not finished with 1969. We've got a couple of excellent little gems that got away in 1969. A song that was on the radio everywhere, but really just didn't do it at all. Tiny, tiny, tiny little hit in America for Wichita Taito, for a band called Everything Is Everything. It was covered by many, many people in that period from 1968 through to 1971. But nobody had a really big hit. But you'll know the song when you hear it. And we'll check that out when we get back.
1: Stafford's World.

0: On a gray and damp 20th of January, the Mormon Tabernacle Choir sang in the open air in front of the nation's Capitol building. The United States was about to inaugurate Richard Milhouse Nixon as its 37th president. The selections by the choir, the invocation by presidential friend Billy Graham, and the swearing-in at noon by former political foe Chief Justice Earl Warren were about to open a new chapter in the nation's history, the beginning of the Nixon years.
1: America. 1969.

so many versions of it, but nobody scored a big hit. The closest was those guys, Everything Is Everything, Wichitaito. Remember that from 1969? One of those songs that got away. We are just about at the end and just about turn the spotlight off 1969. Hope you've enjoyed the last 3 hours looking at 1969. It's Mark at markstafford.co.uk if you'd like to drop me an email, or www.markstafford.co.uk if you'd like to visit the website. We've kept one of the best for last, produced by the crazy Phil Spector back in 1969, an album by Sonny Charles and the Checkmates Limited. A superb album, one of the very best. It just didn't get the credit it deserved. It included a superb cover of Proud Mary, the Creedence Clearwater Revival song, version of Spanish Harlem, a superb song that was a single top 40 hit in America called Love Is All I Have to Give. And this song, which was to a chart in a couple of years later, a 1971 version for Horace Faith in a reggae cover, but the original was this, one of those that got away in 69, one of the very best that got away. Sonny Charles and the Checkmates Limited and Black Pearl.

0: 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The Grafton Redmen take on the Coffs Harbour Snappers in what is expected to be a massive day of rugby. 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

0: is back today at the Hay Street Rugby Field, South Grafton, for round 7 of Mid-North Coast Rugby. The Grafton Redmen take on the Coffs Harbour Snappers in what is expected to be a massive day of rugby. 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

0: 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And tomorrow, the Clarence Valley will celebrate with an afternoon of live, local, country music. 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

0: Rugby is back today at the Hay Street Rugby Field, South Grafton, for round 7 of Mid-North Coast Rugby. The Grafton Redmen take on the Coffs Harbour Snappers in what is expected to be a massive day of rugby. 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

0: today at the Hay Street Rugby Field, South Grafton, for round 7 of Mid-North Coast Rugby. The Grafton Redmen take on the Coffs Harbour Snappers in what is expected to be a massive day of rugby. 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

0: 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The Grafton Aero Club presents Wings and Wheels, landing at the South Grafton Aerodrome tomorrow morning. 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

0: today at the Hay Street Rugby Field, South Grafton, for round 7 of Mid-North Coast Rugby. 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

0: 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And tomorrow, the Clarence Valley will celebrate with an afternoon of live, local country music featuring incredible local country talent at the Zaraton Theatre. 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

0: Every year on June 21st, it's Make Music Day. And tomorrow, the Clarence Valley will celebrate with an afternoon of live, local country music featuring incredible local country talent at the Zaraton Theatre. 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

0: year on June 21st, it's Make Music Day. And tomorrow, the Clarence Valley will celebrate with an afternoon of live, local country music featuring incredible local country talent at the Zaraton Theatre. 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

0: year on June 21st, it's Make Music Day. And tomorrow, the Clarence Valley will celebrate with an afternoon of live, local, country music. 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

0: Local Rugby League is back at McKittrick Park tomorrow afternoon. 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

0: Every year on June 21st, it's Make Music Day. And tomorrow, the Clarence Valley will celebrate with an afternoon of live, local country music featuring incredible local country talent at the Zaraton Theatre. 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

0: 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And tomorrow, the Clarence Valley will celebrate with an afternoon of live, local, country music. 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

0: Local Rugby League is back at McKittrick Park tomorrow afternoon. 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